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Huntsville's greatest hits, 100.3 The River. So how much time are you spending in the bathroom? The number way higher than I thought. And quite honestly, I disagree with part of

0: Jeff Stevens, it's the return of the All Request Weekend this weekend. 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
1: 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But over time, yeah, it's no bueno. 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
1: 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So dumb.
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Huntsville's Grace Hits 100.3 The River. It's a little after one with the Hitman. More music coming up this hour, including some Katrina the Wave, some Corey Hart, and some Alanis Morissette, plus whatever you want to hear using the talkback feature on the iHeartRadio app. So that's that little red microphone that's on the iHeartRadio app. Tell me what you want to hear. I'll get it on as fast as I can. There's some Tears of Fears.

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Huntsville's Grace Hits 100.3 The River. Hey, what's going on? It is Hitman with more music coming up this hour, including some Don Henley and some Survivor. Plus, we'll talk about how, believe it or not, 46% of Americans didn't know what we were celebrating last weekend. Yeah, we'll talk about that a little bit. Plus, also, did you check out our exclusive with Madonna, the album review of Confessions 2? It's kind of crazy. Yeah, you can listen to it on the iHeartRadio app and on TikTok. Yeah, looking forward to seeing more from Madonna.

0: Huntsville's Grace Hits 100.3 The River. So what's a funny way you got injured?
1: I can laugh about it now because I'm healed, but I was riding an e-scooter, like a bird scooter,
0: okay,
1: downhill, going way too fast, and I flew off the scooter and broke my arm in two places.
0: Ow!
1: It wasn't funny at the time, but again, now I can laugh at it. I mean, sunglasses flew one direction, I flew another direction, the bird scooter flew someplace else. 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

0: Cause I gotta have faith. Ooh, I gotta have faith. Because I gotta have faith, faith, faith. I gotta have faith, faith, faith.
1: 100.3 The River. It's Old After 3 with a Hitman and more music coming up this hour, including some Guns N' Roses and some Rod Stewart. Sally wanted to hear some Bon Jovi.

0: 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So if you could put something in a time capsule that represented yourself, what would it be?
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1: The one item that I would put in a time capsule to symbolize who I am is my cell phone. 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

0: Now, we'll test the phones today. If you think the phone system could give you problems after a two-day weekend, try a three-one. But we'll see. It should be fine. There's no indication we got an issue. We'll see. Dex Nation, you're working. Top of the hour. So we're coming out of the top of the hour now into a brand new hour. If you missed the first one, catch it on the archive today from Tex Nation. By the way, what y'all just showed, I was sitting right behind him at American Village. When he went to sit down, he actually missed his chair and fell out of his chair.
1: Oh,
2: who did?
0: The dancer.
1: Oh. This is the dancer.
0: Oh, okay. So that was good, yeah.
1: Yeah.
0: Adler, I know you said everybody loved it, so it turned out well, but I want you to give me details because we've been following your new pursuit of being a super chef, outdoor, a grilling king. You've got your brisket dialed in. I think you know now your brisket's good. Have you got it dialed in? Do you still worry over it?
3: I still worry.
0: It's not a sure thing yet.
3: No. And this was a big boy. And I'm
0: probably so big there were some leftovers, right?
1: Yeah.
3: Yes, I'll have brisket sandwiches tomorrow. Is that okay? I'm sorry.
0: It's not today.
3: It's not today.
1: Yeah. Right. Okay. I mean, they're not going to stay good a whole week.
0: Right.
3: They're not a whole week, but you're right. Okay, so the briskets I actually smoked the day before.
0: Mm-hmm.
3: Oh, and my parents had the kids for one night over the break, too.
1: Oh.
3: Which was awesome.
0: Greatest.
1: Yeah.
0: Oh, that's so good.
1: Good deal.
3: Real good.
0: I got you, buddy.
3: Stayed up until midnight.
1: What?
0: Yes.
3: Crazy. Wow.
1: Party animals.
3: Crazy. Yes. Because we knew we could sleep until 9:30 without somebody running in and like hitting us in the face really hard.
0: And that's so
3: for
0: good.
3: No reason with their big head.
0: Right.
3: It's like way too big for their body. Yes. Son.
0: They're always leaning forward, aren't they?
3: I love you, son. But boy, your forehead is just at a certain level right now that causes some real problems.
0: Yeah. By the way, you're just a human hammer, son.
3: Yeah. Yeah. He just wants to smash things.
0: Yeah.
3: Well, here I am. Here's me about to head out to the grill. I'll just put this on the on the screen behind you guys. Here I am about to head out to man the grill. I've got the American flag on my shoulders. I'm reading the Declaration of Independence.
0: Gosh, that's good.
1: And wait a minute. That looks like a UFC fighter in the Oval Office.
3: Yeah. Oh, that's different footage. Okay. The brisket I did the day before, which was number one, too, honestly, just Aaron and I drinking coffee, hanging out on the back deck.
0: Sure.
3: And I've got the grill going.
0: Sure.
3: And it was just like, man.
0: Yes.
3: Whew. Just my blood pressure went down. It was amazing. And it was just one night
0: with
3: the parents.
0: You'll take what you can get.
3: It was great.
0: The little kid years.
3: It's perfect. Just one chance to sleep in later is fantastic.
0: Yeah.
3: Unbelievable. So with the brisket, I actually did the brisket the day before. Started it on the smoker for the first like 5 hours or so. And I do just like a basic salt and pepper. I use mustard as a binder. Put that on there. Sprayed it a couple times. I usually don't do this, but it was big. And I had a couple pieces that I left on that normally I would have shaved off. But I wanted the most that I possibly could have from this piece of brisket. You know, sometimes you almost shape it like a football real smooth. This one, I was just like, I'm leaving as much meat as I can.
0: But you don't want that terrible grill moment when you realize you don't have enough.
3: Yes. I was like, I got a bunch of
0: meat. You ever undergrilled before? You won't do it again.
3: Oh, you feel terrible.
0: Mm-hmm.
3: You're cutting hot dogs in half, handing them out. What am I doing?
0: Right.
3: That's terrible.
0: Crazy embarrassing.
3: So, and I spritzed it a couple times with some apple cider. And then at that point, I wrapped it up and put it in the oven because it's taking on all the smoke, is what they say. It's taking all the smoke it's going to take on. So in that first 5 hours on the actual
0: egg smoker.
3: So then I can finish it overnight in the oven. So then I've just got the smell of brisket emanating through the house for 12
0: heaven
3: hours.
0: On earth?
3: Woo, yes.
1: 12 hours.
0: Come on.
3: So I finished it I kept it real low at like 200.
0: Mm.
3: And you're just trying to slowly get up to 205 or so and then slowly go back down to 140.
0: Easy.
3: And try to time it so that when it slowly goes.
0: Easy.
3: Give it 4 hours to go back down to 140, which is what I did.
0: Slow walk that
3: chopped
0: wonderful
3: it up
0: brisket.
3: And took it to the party and then we all met up with all the kids and everything.
0: And loved
3: so
0: it.
3: That was the brisket. The ribs I did that day.
0: Which you told us before we all left for the weekend you'd never done before.
3: First timer, just some.
0: I'd like to know what kind of rib you go with.
3: It was just a three-pack of Louisville. It looked like a
0: size?
3: Good cut. You know, not crazy. Yeah, just your
0: not baby
3: like,
0: back.
3: Not baby back. Small, but not like big, big beef rib. Big.
0: Gotcha.
3: You know?
0: Yeah.
3: So kind of just medium of the rib.
0: This is all
3: on
0: your green egg.
3: All green egg.
0: Okay.
3: Day of, kicked the ribs up, and I just watched every rib video I could over the last like couple weeks.
0: And you chose your flavoring how?
3: And I was like, every little trick in the book. I was like, all right, I'm gonna do that, and I'm gonna do that little trick in the book, and that little trick in the book.
0: Dry?
3: Started out with a dry rub. First few hours, dry rub, just smoking it up, letting it go. I did spray it a couple times with some apple cider vinegar as well.
0: Why not?
3: Yeah, keep it wet.
0: We gotta have it moist.
3: Keep it wet. And then from there, this is a trick I saw. I wrapped it in foil for the second half of the smoke, but with brown sugar in there and butter slabs. So just butter
0: Whoa.
3: And brown sugar.
0: Oh, whoa! Yeah.
3: I did leave one without brown sugar.
0: Why?
3: I was like, let me try just a couple little things.
0: To compare.
3: So, yeah, just did butter only and a little bit more of the rub. I did like a prepared barbecue rub, and I added a tiny bit of other stuff, but not much else.
0: You didn't lather in barbecue sauce?
3: And then to finish it out, so you smoke it for another 2 hours wrapped in the brown sugar and butter, and then for when I was about ready to go,
0: right.
3: I took them out of the foil, slathered
0: now
3: with
0: we're
3: some,
0: talking.
3: Just some sweet and sticky barbecue sauce.
0: Don't put it on too early, wait late.
3: And then just let that get caked on there.
0: Uh-huh.
3: And then I actually chopped them
0: up. Did it begin to hug the rib? Did it say we love you and hug the rib?
3: It just gets all like soft, like like jam, like thick, thick like jelly.
0: Right. I'm starving right now.
3: And so... And then I put that on and chopped it up at my house, too. That way I arrived, huge baking sheet, 3 racks of ribs, 10 pounds of brisket.
0: You were king.
3: And it was the ribs were gone.
0: You were king of the
3: brisket.
0: Fourth.
3: The brisket only half gone. So I've got a lot of brisket, and I'll bring some thick boy.
0: So you had plenty to bring.
3: Brisket sandwiches.
0: So you had plenty to bring.
3: I did. I hit the snooze, and one more
0: that's
3: time
0: all
3: I
0: right.
3: said, forget about the guys this morning.
0: That's real.
3: Right.
0: You needed
3: real.
0: Sleep. It's yeah. not like you had a night off and had got a restful weekend, but go ahead.
3: But it was just fantastic being with family, fireworks.
0: It's America.
3: It's just America.
0: If you don't love
3: thankful.
0: America, nobody's keeping you here.
3: I went to Walmart and just found like $3 shirts for everybody to be all patriotic and stuff.
0: Sure.
3: It was fantastic.
0: Shirt.
3: Ezra did his very first fireworks ever. Here he is.
0: And
3: you can hear the excitement in his voice. Here he is.
2: He said USA.
4: USA. USA.
5: USA.
4: USA.
0: He said fire.
3: I got news for you.
0: Though he loves his country, he really likes fire.
3: Yeah.
4: Okay. So, fire.
0: Look at his passion over USA versus fire.
3: Y'all, I did not feed him fire. I did not feed him the word fire at all. I fed him
0: that
3: USA.
0: That was from the heart.
5: USA.
4: USA.
5: USA.
4: USA.
5: USA.
4: Fire.
3: He loves his country and fire.
1: How many times has he asked to do that again?
3: Oh. Buddy, he thinks he's so big with fireworks, man. Yeah. He's just telling everybody
1: Let's
3: about
1: it. Let's do it again, Daddy.
3: Yes.
1: Let's do it again.
0: Yeah. Of course, that dog in the video is probably miserable.
3: Right.
1: Yeah.
0: Poor dog.
3: That's little Baxter, and he's, y'all, he makes me miss my dog. He made me miss my dog.
0: So they don't know who the what?
3: That's Baxter.
0: Baxter.
3: He's a.
0: I was about to say that. So they got him from like a single mom. What?
3: Yeah.
0: Rick! No, I'm kidding.
3: He's a little buddy that is like the perfect size of a dog, guys. Because man, once you have like a packed house, a smaller dog makes such a big difference.
0: Yeah.
3: And I think I'm a small dog guy now. I never thought I'd be a small dog.
0: Hey, watch out now.
3: I know.
0: Franklin's over here going, what about me?
3: Franklin's I'm still alive. You're barely alive, Frank. I'm sorry.
0: I'm starting to think that Franklin will actually see our next big American celebration.
3: He'll make it to 300, no doubt.
0: That sounded delicious. So I mean,
3: it was great.
0: So like, no home team in at all. You think your ribs were they apparently went over?
3: They were. Yeah, I would give them a 9. Yeah. A 9,
0: oh wow.
3: A 9. Yeah. They were great. They were really good. Everybody ate them like crazy. So yeah. I think.
0: Would you do that exact same thing again?
3: I would probably. I could go less time. They were a little. I didn't need that much time. I think I did like 7 and probably needed 6.
0: Okay. All right.
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0: Sure, he played a little ball. Rick Burgess.
1: Thanks for being with us, America. Looking good, 250 years old now. By the way, Greg's in the handle. So we went to the bathroom in the break. And it's really early for Sweet 200 folks. But somebody came in with some sort of knee issue and all this. And so we talked to her about her knee and all this. And so I kind of thought that was the end of it. You heard just saying we didn't get back from the break as quick as we normally do. And so Greg was walking behind me. I was even holding the door for him to come back in. And I heard him engaging them again. And I heard something like, wasn't that, do you need help? And then I was like, I got to get back for the...
2: Wait a minute. Yeah. He asked if somebody needed help?
1: No, they must have been crawling. I think he got backed into a corner because I had to get... Greg,
2: are you okay?
1: Did you have to do some Sweet 200 work? What did you get pulled into that?
2: Here comes Greg.
1: I heard you engaging on the way back, and I was like, oh, they've...
2: Got him a cup of coffee.
1: They pulled Greg in. Did you get pulled in?
3: No, I was making coffee.
1: No, Greg, I heard you talking to him when I was holding the door.
3: Okay,
1: I was holding the door for you, so you just kept moving.
3: She was on crutches, but she's got an elevator.
1: Right. Was she trying to get Sweet 200?
2: You an elevator. Was
3: she trying to get Sweet 200? She works here.
1: Because I thought it was a little early for Sweet 200.
3: Because a friend of hers came in with her.
1: Okay. All right. I thought you got pulled in.
3: I'll tell you,
2: if you're a lady in an elevator, don't expect Greg to stop.
1: Well, he engaged him. I heard him talking to him.
3: Her knee.
1: One of the things over the weekend that I knew was part of this wonderful partnership we had for the last 3 years with American Village, planning Alabama's part in the 250th birthday, the semi-quincentennial. We called it Sweet Home 250. I saw that I would be hosting on Friday because it was a big two big day event. Two big days, one big celebration. So that I would be hosting eating contests. Now, at first, I was like, I'm not a big fan of eating contests.
3: Mm-hmm. You should have participated.
1: But I will say the eating contests were held in, is it Independence Hall? I get them confused. There's a Liberty Hall and there's an Independence Hall. I think it was in Liberty Hall, maybe. I don't know. Anyway, it was the best air-conditioned building on the entire complex, okay? Oh, on the entire property.
2: There you go.
1: And by the way, you talking about watching people fired up. They did things like they had those fighter planes, like the old school Snoopy, you know, ready to fly over the big field out there with guys in the back with blanks, but they still had those little guns in the back. You know, they do the War of Concord Bridge out there and reenact that. Oh, it's good. Cool. So anyway, so really on Friday, the part of the day I was there by myself because Sherry was coming over later, I was in air condition, and I just hosted one eating contest after another in a wonderfully air conditioned room. So I found myself loving eating contest because
2: was it sausage pies then ice cream?
1: So here's how it went. We had Kaneka first.
2: Okay.
1: Now, Kaneka, I love their Kaneka.
3: Is that bun and all?
1: No. I love their Kaneka sausage, but the contest participants actually ate Kaneka hot dogs, which I didn't even know they had.
2: Ooh,
1: so met all the people cooking out there, but we had samples of Kaneka sausage. And I'm going to go ahead and tell everybody, you see third from the left. Third from the left, he is a pastor, okay, and had a great conversation with him. He owned the hot dog, and he said he actually studied Greg's food eating competition. He studied it, and he said that the key is to focus on something in the back of the room, and I watch him. Don't even listen. Don't look at the other participants, and just methodically keep eating and chewing. Never stop chewing.
2: That's his method.
1: Yeah, and he... And
2: by the way, I've held that Kaneka bag many a times at the J-Lab Birmingham Bowl.
1: I do find it interesting that you've just gorged yourself on Kaneka and your prize is more Kaneka. You know what I mean?
2: Right. It's a cool bag, though.
3: That's the last thing.
1: It had shirts and hats and little gift bags in there. So about $100 value, you know that.
2: Yeah. Oh, yeah.
1: And so he won that. Now, I will tell you that when he won, because we had two guys show up in tank tops, And
3: there you go.
1: And they,
2: you should have been proud of them.
1: And they said that they would not be defeated going forward. So next, it was the Priester's little pecan pies. You can buy them at all these places.
4: Little pies.
1: Yeah. So you see Tank Top right there. He's been to the show. Remember him? He threw bricks on the Burgess Ball Challenge and he got ridiculed by his buddies.
3: Oh yeah.
1: Also third from the left. Now, for some reason, Miss Lake Gunnersville entered this contest.
4: What?
3: Okay. But she's got her size.
4: Oh, look at her crown.
3: Yeah, and everything.
1: Yeah, she's ready.
2: Only
1: to
2: in
1: go.
2: Alabama will you see that.
1: And of course, her being Miss Lake Gunnersville, I told her that I was married to Mrs. Lake Gunnersville. So she got to meet Sherry later. So, but I will tell you that big fan of the show. Now, you see Miles right here next to Miss Lake Gunnersville. He was a tall, young guy. He thought he could hang with the older Tank Top guy, but he just couldn't.
2: Oh.
1: Tank Top beat him by a pecan pie, a full pecan pie.
2: See, we got a young sailor down there,
1: yeah,
2: too.
1: And young sailor was in way over his head.
3: Yeah.
1: He didn't even get through one pie. He said, well, I was already full from lunch. I'm like, buddy, did you just want to be in it?
3: Okay. My goodness. That...
2: I'm Blair Karen beside him.
1: Mark Bush, hey. Big fan of the show,
2: yeah.
1: Been here in the box seats. He won.
2: That boy, Mark.
1: And is on his way to Alaska right now.
4: Nice.
2: Oh, really?
1: And then we get down to Bluebell Ice Cream, where everybody was trying to wonder where you were, Greg. You don't sing it.
4: Where's the jingle, Greg?
1: So we get down to Bluebell Ice Cream. Well, keep in mind, there's free samples of Kaneka sausage. There's free samples for the audience of Priester's pecan pies. And there's going to be free samples of Bluebell. So it brings a mob in. Okay, and everybody, because you think the kids don't all want ice cream. So now there's a mob there. We've got more people, uncomfortable moment. I told a kid that we thought we could work him in, only to find out we didn't have any room. But he did work. But here, the winner.
2: That's a lot of empties.
1: Now, he's also in a tank top, but now he's put his Bluebell shirt on. Two tank top guys won two out of the three competitions.
3: That'll do it.
1: And he, she can't believe he stopped using the wooden spoon and started eating it with his hands.
4: I was going to say, is that a rule that you had to use the spoon?
1: He just started digging it out with his hands.
3: Yeah. Spoon.
1: Eating
3: hard.
1: He ate all the ice cream before the 5 minutes was up.
4: Whoa.
1: So he ate all his in 4 minutes.
4: Whoa.
3: There might be a rule on that.
4: Was the wooden spoon a rule?
1: They never made it a rule. So if you were willing to use your hands, you could.
2: Get in there.
4: I think Rick was supposed to enforce that rule. He didn't.
1: Probably. You think I'm going to tell the tank top guy who's been in every single eating contest? He tried to win them all.
4: That was his third contest?
1: No, I think he skipped the pecan contest.
4: Okay.
1: But he did hot dogs and ice cream.
3: Oh, well. His stomach was going, what the?
1: Look at him. He's so proud. What a winner. And you know what he got? More ice cream.
0: 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The quarterfinals are set for the 2026 FIFA World Cup.
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1: Thank you, Starkville. I don't even know if they have any left. All the VIP premium seats are pretty much gone for the tour. You can try Starkville. They might have a single here or there, but all the others are gone. But plenty of good reserved seats. It was so good to be at American Village and talk to people that, you know, were really in the loop. And they were like, hey, we're gonna be seeing right there, premium seat up front, baby. They were telling us they would be there for the tour, which was great. Looking forward to that this fall, a night of comedy and rock and roll, as you just heard from Ken Osborne. If you don't have your tickets, it's going to be unforgettable. And it's going to be something that you'll hear us talking about every Monday after we've been to, you know, said city. So don't be sitting there at work on Monday if we're just did a show you could have gone to, and you're like, oh, man, I missed it. All right, so the Bush family is trying to clarify. We have a deal with our audience. There's a Mark Bush that emails us a lot and sends stuff for the show. There's a Michael Bush that apparently is the one who won the eating contest and was here on the Burgess Ball battle. Then there's a Matt Bush who actually sent us the pictures of, I think, Michael Bush. And Mark Bush is not involved in this at all.
2: So Michael won, but Matt's on the way to Alaska.
1: I guess Matt, because I looked at the email. Matt sent the email. He's going to Alaska. And I guess Michael is the one who actually won the contest.
2: Okay.
1: And Mark Bush, I'm sorry I pulled you into this. You weren't eating anything. So there it is. There's all that clarification.
2: All right.
1: And also Adler Texture wants to know, what temperature did you start the brisket on?
3: So I try to do low and slow, and sometimes I lean towards 300, but this time I stayed closer to 225 because I had more time and I didn't have any child screaming at me, you know, saying, you
2: but
3: know,
2: that was
3: if
2: after.
3: You don't give me ice cream, you don't love me and things like
1: right.
3: that.
1: I had plenty
3: like,
1: for him, by
3: true.
1: The way.
3: Yeah. Yeah.
2: But that's it started on the green egg, right?
3: Yes.
2: And then so but you got it to a point, then it went in.
3: Yes. As, okay. And that what I was talking, trying to lean towards more towards 200, 225 was on the green egg,
2: mm-hmm.
3: and then the oven was more like 205.
2: Got it.
3: For the brisket, that is.
2: Okay.
3: And it was good, and it tasted like America. And I said, God bless the USA at least 10 times this weekend.
1: You got squalling.
3: It was great.
1: By the way, speaking of America, Mike Lindell, he is an American story. He is an American story. 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
2: Oh, yeah.
1: Could anything be less American? 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So stories from the weekend, the emceeing duties of 2 days at American Village, meeting so many wonderful people. Y'all, God, y'all were so encouraging. And it was so much fun. My wife, on day one, I went to do the eating contest, and she joined later for the rest of the responsibilities, and we had a wonderful time there, ate great food from the vendors, and got to meet a lot of the vendors too. But Sherry, as you all know, if you've been following this this path that we've been on in this 30-year marriage, that Sherry has a little bit of Greg about her, because she has a tendency, if she thinks it, to say it. And that's not all. That's not always the best thing to do. Not always.
4: Get it out,
1: Greg. You know how this feels. It's how you live your daily life. Apparently,
4: I'm working on it.
1: Yeah. So, Sherry is an English major. which, you know, her marrying me, everything about her marrying me is, it doesn't make any sense. And that certainly doesn't. I mean, I guess I just, it's just something about me. But anyway, so,
2: that mullet,
1: so
2: right?
1: She's, and she is also a writer. Okay. She's written books. She's written poetry. She's written a lot of things. Okay. So, on day two, one of my responsibilities was to MC a contest that American Village had, which had some categories. One of the categories was if you could write a song that had to do with our semi-quincentennial, you're a songwriter. If you could paint an inspirational painting about the semi-quincentennial or America. Or you could write a poem. We had poets as well. You had to be
5: your dad. Should
2: have, I should have told my dad.
1: You had to have lived in Alabama a certain amount of time and be an Alabama person. The painting, I don't even know what to say, Speedy, because you would have just become. There were so many moments over the weekend that we would have completely lost you.
2: Mm-hmm. Really,
1: there's so many, and. So one of them was God Lover, when somehow there was a miscommunication that one of the young painters thought that she had placed and came there, and her parents were all waiting for her to be up on the stage to only have to be told that she did not place. That was bad information.
5: What? How'd that happen?
1: And I went over to her and asked her if her name was the person who actually did, and she's like, "That's not my name."
2: So no.
1: And then I had to look around and go, "So." Somebody help me. Somebody help Daddy.
3: Wait, so had to break the news?
1: I let the somebody else break
3: the
1: news.
3: How did that happen?
2: Wait, so they show up. They think that she placed. And to make it worse, you walk up thinking that it's the woman that's placed.
1: On the paper.
2: On the paper, only for her to say no.
1: Not woman, girl.
2: Girl.
3: Who told her she placed?
1: Youth division. I don't know. I don't know how that happened.
3: Did you tell her she
1: placed? No.
3: Did you give her the idea? I had nothing to do with that. That she placed.
1: Bless her sweetheart. Bless her sweetheart.
5: To do with it.
2: Who consoled her? Who went over and said,
1: well, I pulled somewhat of a Speedy and I said, I'd still like to talk to you about your painting if you'd like to on the stage. And she was like, well, no, not if I don't want to be up there. I wasn't supposed to be. And that
5: I'm
1: was
5: sure her painting was good.
2: Golly. Oh yeah.
1: I told everybody to go in the gallery and look at it over in Independence Hall. So where they were on display. So then you're not
3: ready. I'm uncomfortable right now.
1: So yeah, I mean so we're all
2: the reason I become her and I'm not.
1: We're all in the gathering place for everybody who's supposed to be on stage and I'm running about how it's gonna go. And the winner, I want to make sure, the winner in the adult division of the poem, the winner, let me be the winner, hands his poem to Sherry. Sherry said, I'd like to read it. And I'm like, no, I didn't pay attention to that. I thought, that's great. So I'm talking to everybody. Now, when we get on stage, we're going to be in these chairs, and I'm trying to make sure I understand how it's going to flow. And all of a sudden, I hear something, a conversation off to my left and with Sherry. Hey, can I ask you something about your poem? And I think she's got, why did you use that word? I mean, I would have used this word. I think that would have flowed better. Now it actually rhymes. And I look over and I'm like, are you
2: critiquing the winning poem?
1: Are you telling the winning?
5: That's the winner.
1: Like that. She goes, and he looks and he goes, I guess I never really thought of that. Yeah, I guess that would be good. And I'm like, have you just... What, sure.
5: But this one was good enough for me to win.
2: Boy, y'all off to a running start.
1: I said, baby, this is the poem that won. This is the winning poem. I mean, are you critiquing the winning? I said, I think he's crossing it out. He's going to read it differently now. It just makes all the sense. I mean, he was talking about the sun and the color of the sun and the word would have rhymed with west better than east. And actually the sunset is a more orange than the sunrise. It's the winning poem. His poem was fine. Matter of fact, it was so good, they voted it the best. And now I can tell the guy's thrown off about it. He's got to read it here in a minute. And I'm like, you just threw off the guy who wrote the winning poem. She goes, well, I mean, what I said, I mean, honestly, think about it. And east doesn't even rhyme with that word. West does. And I was like, I don't think you should have done that. That's how I said you want to talk to the songwriting guy and critique his song.
2: Right.
1: And so...
2: he doesn't sing it.
1: Why? I said, why did you say that? She goes, I said, there was no need to say that. Yeah.
2: This whole day seems uncomfortable.
1: He was never the same.
5: So that was it.
1: He kept looking at
5: his phone. He was fired up about his win. Right, you know, right, hey, I won this thing.
1: Right. And you know, sometimes songwriters, it doesn't mean that they're singers.
2: Huh? What are you talking about?
1: Well, there's a lot of great songwriters.
3: Like Bob Dylan.
1: Yeah. Well, some sing and write. I mean, some just write.
3: Mm-hmm,
1: and okay. And they may not be...
3: Bernie Taupin, isn't he one of them?
1: You know, Elvis didn't write any songs, but he sure could sing one.
3: Oh, boy.
1: You know, and then there's people who write songs. Well, Paul Williams.
5: Yeah.
1: I remember when Paul Williams would get on the show and sing his songs. They didn't sound the way when the artists sang them. So, but the songwriter decided with the banjo that he would sing his song that won the best song.
5: Oh, he did.
1: Mm-hmm.
2: Did you say banjo? Was he playing it, the banjo?
5: Wait a minute, Rick. Is that the one
1: All right.
5: Okay.
1: Well, how about this?
5: I saw that.
1: How about this? That was, that part of my weekend was an interesting ride.
2: Sounds like it. Sounds like misery.
1: We had somebody that thought they placed. Sherry corrected the winning poem in front of the person who wrote it. And the winning songwriter decided he would sing his song.
5: All right.
3: Why is it a bad thing?
1: Right there at a pretty big event.
5: Mm.
2: Did you intro him?
1: I did.
5: Ricky won.
1: Mm. And I sat where everybody could see me as he performed it too.
5: Rick Sherry actually sang it for him. She told him he didn't write it right.
1: Well, but what I'm saying is another thing Sherry can't keep from doing is making a face. Her face also pretty much does what he wants to do.
3: I thought that was the line when she took a paintbrush to that girl's canvas.
2: Yeah.
1: Right.
2: I'll tell you why you would have played with it.
5: We'll be right back.
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0: Yes, there are women who decided to marry them. The Rick Burgess Show.
1: Happily married, all four of us. Yep. It's a wonderful woman. Well, okay, so wow. Okay. He didn't do a good job of promoting when that was. He's in some parts of the song, he's in over his head.
2: Would you stop thinking out loud?
1: I'm sorry, but I'm married to one who does. She's teaching me. And then my brother, I mean, I'm in a pretty bad place. So you think I'm not going to pick up that? It's around me, I'm like, everywhere I go.
2: Good gracious.
1: Somebody from email, Burge, I'm coming to the Are You Ready Tour. It says doors open.

0: an hour before the show starts. When do the shows start? They'll start at 7 local time, all four of them. So doors would be opening at 6. So, and look forward to seeing all of you. And if you don't have your tickets, grab them. Still some good seats available. Reserved. All those seats are reserved. So look forward to seeing you. Taylor Hicks is performing on Fox and Friends right now. Heard him mention that over the weekend.
1: We'll
0: get to that. Now, Greg, here's where you're going to have a problem right here.
2: Why do we have to have a problem?
0: Well, it's fun, in a fun way.
1: Okay.
0: So, gosh, I can't wait to watch his face right here. Watch his face.
2: Mm-hmm.
0: All right. So you do know the American Village, it is a treasure. Everybody who, and there were so many people that came for the very first time because of us talking about it over the years. It was so good to meet these people. And you know where you kind of like, you're showing something off, and you kind of like, yeah, this is our place. Yeah, okay, we're kind of proud of it. Well, one of the things we have is what is called interpreters. These are people walking around in time period garb.
1: Yeah.
0: You'll see British soldiers, which I'll get into that one. You'll see founding fathers. You'll see colonials. And then you'll see people that are just dressed in like what the people looked like during the colonial times. Which would include two young ladies, some of our junior interpreters.
1: Okay.
0: So they're kind of coming by, and you've seen that, or just showed it a minute ago, the picture of Sherry and me on the 4th of July. I went with the John Daly.
2: Saw that.
0: Oh, Glory shorts.
1: And
0: she wore this precious little flag dress.
2: Well, look at y'all.
0: And according to Sherry, we were just.
2: Ain't that America?
0: That we were just as cute as we can be.
2: Cute as can be.
0: And I got my 250 polo on. So Sherry, right away, if you're looking at us, to my right over here, it just happened, what I'm about to tell you about. Okay.
2: All right.
0: So Sherry sees two junior interpreters. And look, these people are committed to this.
1: Stay in character, don't they?
0: I cannot wait to see your face. So Sherry takes her phone and she goes, I'll see if one of them will take our picture. And she goes over to the junior interpreters. And of course, they're in the period pieces. And they're dressed they're living as young colonial women. And Sherry says, hey, would y'all mind taking a picture of us? And one of them goes, oh, what is that you have there?
1: And
0: I'm like, uh-oh.
1: Oh, boy.
0: And the other one goes, what, do you want us to draw a picture of you? I'm not a very good drawer. And
1: come on, Rick.
2: And it was just y'all around.
3: Some magic rock you have.
0: Look, Greg, it's like you can't even sit still. He didn't know what to do.
1: Turn around, walk around.
0: And I said, babe, we need to find somebody to take a picture. Okay,
1: find somebody who's not dressed as a character.
0: Thank y'all.
2: And it was just y'all.
0: We're from the future.
1: You can believe these things.
0: Yeah. And they wouldn't come out of it. They wouldn't take the picture.
1: They're doing their job.
0: They're doing it good. They want you to live. And they pointed over. Won't you try those ladies over there from the future?
3: Your looking glass is not something we're familiar with.
0: What does that did you have?
2: I don't know how to operate it.
0: What are those shorts based on? We don't have that flag yet.
1: I didn't realize they were that committed.
0: It's not over. There was another one. And you know me, I was solo on this one. Okay, this was before Sherry got there on day one. I'm just cutting up, man. You know? And there goes a colonial. But I saw a British soldier, and I thought, wow, they're just walking around here, you know, a little oppressive.
1: He's getting
0: tyranny. And so I'm going to have a little fun. And the guy's just walking. I think, you know, maybe he's going to find a cool place. That's those wool uniforms. Wow. So I said, boo, boo. I guess kind of hard to have take on that role.
2: Oh, you said that to him.
3: You booed a man?
1: You booed him.
3: You booed British. A man?
0: Boo, British.
1: You suck.
0: You tyrannical, evil people. Set us free.
4: A 2% tax on tea? How dare
0: tax
4: you?
0: Taxing the crap out of us. So I expect the guy to laugh and cut up and go, yeah, you know, come. And he goes, you want to watch what you're saying? They all run you in insurrection. And I'm like, oh.
5: What?
0: Okay.
5: Wait, what did he say?
1: Is he going to arrest you?
0: I said to myself, well, I'm glad to be here, but not that happy.
6: Right. He said, no, I said insurrection.
0: He acted like he was going to arrest me.
2: Yeah.
1: And I was so like, he acted like he was going to arrest
0: me. Yes. So I'm like, okay.
1: You're going to lie now.
0: Okay.
1: They'll make you like it again.
0: Greg, they're so good at it. No wonder one woman was trying to tell Alexander Hamilton to choose his family.
5: That's true, right?
0: Yeah. So, let me tell you something. When you're there, you're living colonial times.
5: I guess they mm-hmm. that's
0: yes
5: you do.
0: Mm-hmm. Let me tell you, one of the big hits was watching dads take the, like I just saw, like your precious little son Adler saying fire. Picture this now. Ez would still be too young for this, but picture if they, when he gets a little older, they actually had a place where the kids and the dads could go over and actually shoot a musket.
1: Ooh, that's nice.
0: So we'll continue stories from the weekend. When we come back, I think Taylor Hicks pulled one on me. And he was just on Boxing Friends.
2: I understand that he did, which explains the video. Yep. And we'll have to break it down.
0: I think he pulled one on me, and it was a good one. I give him credit. You know, because I can't get mad when somebody does something to me that I would do to them.
2: Right.
0: I mean, I can't. All right, top of the hour.
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0: It is a brand new hour. Welcome into the Rick Burgess Show. Speedy Greg Adler here. Burge on the one mic.

0: As we start this brand new hour, so funny watching the drama queens on the news with the weather. And the thing about it is they get everybody. I mean, people that don't know any better. All they just said was 61 million people in the path of flash floods. And right after that, extreme deadly heat continues.
1: Fear, fear, fear.
0: That's all it is. Just one thing after another. By the way, Greg can tell you and Speedy can tell you, both of them, they're not young men. Of course, they've taken care of themselves. They worked for hours out in the heat over the weekend.
2: Yeah, running chainsaw, long sleeve shirt, mm-hmm. and pants, and was out there at least 5 hours.
1: Oh, yeah.
2: And I'm okay. It was fine. It's hot.
0: Yeah, sure.
2: Just like it is every year.
0: Yeah. But you hydrate like you always do.
2: Yeah.
0: You cover your skin not to get sunburned really bad or pick up a deadly tick.
2: Yeah. That's another thing. I had to look after them. So I had to spray myself down.
0: Yeah. Of course, you did.
2: Spray myself down.
0: Right. Mm-hmm. So there were a lot of great things with our country and what we were part of over the weekend. But I will tell you, American Village, their 4th of July, which this is the third year in a row I've been there, is just on a regular 4th of July, it's incredible.
2: Oh, yeah.
0: But for the semi-quincentennial, of course, they turned it up, did two big days. And so they also timed it beautifully. You're out there in the middle of this big grass area, and you got the big stage here. Then off that, there's a smaller stage. And then there's a huge quad. And you're in the middle of all these historic replicas of the colonial, mm-hmm. which you see in Philadelphia. If you go there, and like right here, you see how beautiful that is.
1: That's pretty.
0: So they did a flyover right at the end of the national anthem, and the young lady that sang the national anthem was great. And watch this, and I tried to capture it the best I could on my phone, but you get an idea of it. So, because I know all those years you worked for the Titans and the stuff we've done where they're trying to time these flowers.
2: Oh, yeah.
0: So, watch this. They nail it. So, they all did a great job.
1: Look at that. You can't time any better.
3: Wow. Perfect.
1: Beautiful.
2: Well done.
3: Perfect.
2: Beautifully
3: well done.
2: American precision.
1: Well done to the pilots and everybody.
3: Yeah.
0: So.
3: The singers.
1: Yes.
0: So now we get to.
3: Rick not rushing everybody.
1: Right.
3: Well, if Rick had done it, obviously, the flyover would have happened 5 minutes after.
1: Thank goodness you weren't singing. You'd have rushed the anthem.
0: Yeah. All right. There were some lulls. But
3: it's called
0: all of you,
3: time.
0: All of you that were there, and there were thousands of you. You noticed the lulls, but anyway, so you get to hear people going, "Man, Burge would have this thing moving." But it was it actually was an incredible presentation, and so Taylor Hicks on night one. This is on Friday night. He is the final act. Okay, and look, those that were performing, and I guess you see this. And it had a lot to do with the heat. But anytime you're performing outside in a big area, to me, there's nothing harder than that.
1: Mm-hmm.
0: Because, most of the times these people play, the audience is close to them. And if you noticed, people weren't really, they set their chairs up and everything like about 40 yards from the stage. I think the closest people might have been 20 yards from the stage.
1: Mm-hmm.
0: And so they're trying to get under all those shade trees. And so you see this gap in front.
2: Oh, that's tough.
0: That was open almost the whole time, even when there was.
2: An old man and got danced right there.
0: When you see a guy dancing, that's almost. And every now and then some kids would play in that little green part.
2: Yeah.
0: One time a family kind of got out of hand with the Frisbees. I was afraid they were going to hit the Blind Boys of Alabama.
2: Okay.
0: But anyway, so Taylor Hicks is performing, and I'm supposed to go up after Taylor Hicks. I introduce him. And then I'm supposed to come up when he's finished, okay, when he's finished, and remind everybody to come back the next day. Thank y'all for coming.
1: Yeah. Good night, everybody.
2: Or just sleep in your chair.
0: Yeah, so Taylor Hicks and I have not seen each other at all. I know he's there. So I pick up that he's about to end his set.
1: So you get off stage.
0: So I tell Sherry, we're sitting where, because this is Sherry actually shooting this, so this is where we're sitting.
1: Okay.
0: And they have a little fence in front of us. We can't go any further than this, where they have the people, like, that, I guess, that the VIPs or whatever. So we were, Westwood, they had seats for us to sit too, because, you know, we were working. So so I said, hey, he just talked like he's about to end the set, because I didn't know what his last song was. I got to get backstage and get ready to tell everybody good night and come back tomorrow and whatever. So I get back there, I come up, and, you know, they hand me the wireless mic. As soon as he ends, go center stage, remind everybody to come back. Okay. So Taylor doesn't see me. I haven't seen him. He doesn't know that where I am, because even when I introduced him, the band was out there, and then he came up, you know, and we didn't see each other on that either. So I'm there, and
1: here comes Taylor.
0: So they do Sweet Home Alabama, and that they're done. I mean, it's over. Okay, they're literally holding out. They're done. So he's coming off the stage, and then he sees me, and I see him kind of light up. But I think it's just because, hey, man,
1: what's up?
0: I said, man, so good to see you. Great job. And he hugs me and drenches me in sweat. Okay,
3: because he's been performing.
0: And as soon as he hugs me, he runs back out. I'm like, what? Oh, they're going to do an encore. Uh-huh. They're going to do an encore. And then I hear, with no prompt whatsoever, Rick's going to come out here and sing us out tonight. Good night, Alabama. And he runs by me and looks at me like, how about that? And just runs
3: no
0: on the stage.
3: Way.
0: And I'm like, what? What did he say? And then the band's looking at me like, bang, bang, bang, bang, bang, bang, bang, bang. And they're cranking it back up. I said, we're not doing this song again. And I don't know what to do. So this is what I did. Here it is. Can we? Will this get us canceled?
3: I don't know. I mean, you sing "Sweet Home Alabama."
1: Maybe?
3: No, just let it roll.
0: All right, here we go.
3: All right, so I need to.
1: There we go.

0: music again tomorrow. It's good to be in Alabama. Give it up for Taylor Hicks and these incredible musicians tonight. Y'all be careful going home. Sweethome250.com for the whole schedule tomorrow. And we look forward to seeing each and every one of you. And be courteous on the way out so you can be back with us again tomorrow. God bless Alabama.
1: All right, good job, oh, Rick.
2: Funny.
3: But
1: nobody tell me about this. I didn't know. He punked you.
4: That's called getting punked. He punked me.
1: Taylor Hicks punked me.
4: Yes. He punked you good.
1: He did. He said,
3: I was like, what?
1: So he gave you the little.
4: Did he give you finger guns?
2: He went by and said, yeah, like that.
4: Finger guns.
2: Everyone laughed.
4: He finger guns you good.
2: He said, take that. I'm headed to New York to be on Fox and Friends.
4: He laughed. Hey, good note about being courteous on the way out, by the way. That's a good note about being courteous on the way out.
2: And when we come back, that'll be my final story.
4: Okay.
2: That'll be maybe people
3: can't get out.
2: People
3: right.
2: will bring things up probably later when we're doing phones and stuff. But it got a little ugly after the fourth.
1: Right. Huh?
4: Oh.
1: What do you mean?
2: Well, what, you're not gonna believe what happened.
5: People can't be mad.
2: But anyway,
1: people don't know how to work together.
2: When Taylor Hicks says Rick's gonna sing us out, what does that mean? Are we doing? Am I doing the chorus? You notice the band's playing. I don't know whether do I jump into a verse. They just did this song, even though Taylor got the second, third verse confused. That's fine.
5: That's fine.
4: We didn't even have to mention that.
1: No, you didn't. Didn't have to mention a word.
2: Muscle Shows is the third verse. Birmingham's the second. That's fine.
4: Birmingham is clearly the second.
2: Right.
4: Yeah.
2: So I didn't know. Do you want me to go pick up that? I didn't know what to do.
5: Just hit the chorus.
2: So I just hit the chorus and told everybody not. The band I thought was going to hold it out as I was telling everybody what to do. They stopped playing.
4: They did.
1: Yeah, they
4: did.
1: They left you hanging there.
2: But you know what? None of us knew what we were doing. Taylor didn't tell any of us about this.
4: Taylor,
2: He punked me.
3: That is an awesome one.
2: Look, everybody loves it. It's about time somebody got you after all the things you've done.
3: Now, that's a fact.
4: That's true.
2: Yeah. Thank you, Taylor. I mean, he put me to mind. I mean, I can walk off. Sherry's like, what are you doing singing? I said, I don't know. I said, Sherry's, that didn't have anything to do with that. That was Taylor Hicks. We'll be back.
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0: 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The Rick Burgess Show.
1: Thanks for being with us today, America. Looking good for 250 years old. By the way, Taylor just texted you, didn't he?
2: He did.
1: Is he owning it yet? Just come off Fox and Friends?
2: He did.
1: Smirking?
2: He said, thanks for the love. And I just told him how we were detailing you being punked by him.
1: Yep.
2: And waiting on the I'm seeing dot, dot, dots on the text, so he's about to respond.
1: A little special shout out. You know, Cotton Eye Joe's, when you see a lot of our, well, in here, all the imaging that we have, they do our logos, they do a lot of our T-shirts. You know, they're actually, you know, produced by Fund the Nations, but a lot of times the artwork comes from the graphics of Cotton Eye Joe's. They're just really creative folks. They do such good work. The kind of stuff that we really like. And so Tommy Gower, who is a part of the team there, he and his wife are celebrating their anniversary. So happy anniversary to Tommy and Nicole. 8 years married, 4 kids, and they're headed to Disney again in 17 days. Good Lord help them.
2: They'll go to Disney.
1: Well, I saw where Dawson was in Disney to celebrate.
2: Oh, really?
1: Oh, man. So kind of wrapping up, and then if there's other things that we think of over the next few days, we will, because it was a long weekend, and of course the guys have got stuff too, and we'll get into some of your phone calls. But it was a wonderful, wonderful experience to be there with American Village and to work with them over the last 3 years and that big weekend. So I just want to say thank you to all of the team. They really, really put on an incredible celebration, and it's a wonderful place. So from a music standpoint, I got to meet some legends. I got to meet the legendary keyboardist and piano player Chuck Lavelle. Got to watch him perform, and he has played with everybody that you could possibly ever think of. He was the main keyboard player for over 20 years with the Rolling Stones. He's played with the on Shake Your Money Maker, with the Black Crowes. He's played with Clapton on Clapton Unplugged, you know, about the famous MTV. He has played, and I'm not even I'm not even scratching the surface.
2: Have any found like sea level or something? Okay.
1: Okay.
2: I think
1: I don't know what that is, but
2: you weren't listening.
1: But anyway, so he got to see him perform and got to meet him, he and his wife, and just super nice people. Got to see you know, Adler's favorite, the Blind Boys of Alabama.
3: That's right.
1: And by the way, if you've never experienced the Blind Boys of Alabama live, you need to.
2: I have not. It's
3: put on show.
1: It's incredible, the show that they put on. They're really something. And I got to see, a lot of times I got to sit down and watch an entire set of different people.
3: Yeah.
1: I love Act of Congress, but it's been a while since I've seen them do an entire set. And I got to see it. So there's me and Chuck Lavelle. I'm rocking, you know, my John Daly.
3: He's a little fella.
1: He is, but a great
4: guy.
1: Not
4: that little.
1: The Blind Boys of Alabama, I wasn't prepared. And somebody texted earlier, did you hear them do Amazing Grace to the actual music of House of the Rising Sun? And yes, I did, and it was unbelievable. When I heard them playing House of the Rising Sun, I'm like, is Blind Boys of Alabama about to do House of the Rising Sun? And they turned it into Amazing Grace. If you've never seen
4: that's really cool.
1: How about it is incredibly cool. And then they got a ton of energy, and they're not young guys anymore. There's Act of Congress. When they were up there, they were so good. And they're just such talents. Taylor Hicks.
2: By the way, he just texted me before he punked me.
4: Yeah, he punked you good.
1: Right.
2: And he just texted me back and he says he's laughing hysterically. So you are right. He did do it on purpose.
1: Rick's going to sing us out. And I was just like, okay, don't know what we're doing, and your band hates me right now. But it was just incredible. It was. Got to see some incredible performances. Got to see Rick Carter. Hadn't seen him in a long time. When I got to introduce him and all the talented musicians playing with him, got to talk about how my first job ever in radio, interviewing him and Kevin Darabery on 92J when they were with Telluride.
3: Yep.
1: So he did the Love Land Orchestra presentation, which is incredible singers and musicians, and got to hang out with Tate. And his production team that we talked about earlier, that we did so many shows together. So,
2: and you got to see Miles Morgan.
1: Got to see Miles Morgan. Let me tell you, that kid is man, he's really doing well right now. Mm-hmm. And what a great performer, and they're writing great original songs. And so it was a wonderful experience. But as they say, all good things must come to an end. So, you know how I try to fix everything. Okay. Fireworks were great. So I knew that after Miles was done and the fireworks were done, that we now have thousands of people that now must leave and go back to where we all came from. Okay.
3: Everybody trying to get out of there.
1: Well, oh, yeah. I wish I could do a diagram. So I want you to picture, if you're American Village, there's some of you that never been there. As we're trying to leave.
4: And that's a lot of people.
1: They're going to, which is wise, law enforcement's out here on the roads. Okay. Mm-hmm. So that's one thing. But here in the parking lot, we have volunteers. God love them. God love them. Okay. But they're in a, this is tough. So where if you're a presenter, a performer, work for American Village, whatever, part of their, you know, they're a nonprofit. So if you're one of their big fundraisers, they all park us in an area. We talked about this a bit last year. And those people are told to try to exit and they will send us north toward, you know, away. And then if you go from the big parking lot, which is out in the giant field, mm-hmm. they're going to take you and send you south. Does that make sense?
2: Yeah.
1: So what they're trying to keep is this intermixing. And then you just have to figure it out wherever you're going. But if you're here, we're turning you to the right. If you're coming here, we're turning you to the left.
2: Okay.
1: Makes perfect sense.
2: And two exit points. So that does work.
1: All right. So there's the American Village. So I'm trying to see where we were. There's the front of it.
2: Mm-hmm.
1: Uh-huh.
2: Yeah.
1: Okay, I see. Yeah.
2: Yeah, so that's two exits, north and south.
1: Yeah,
2: okay, so
1: yeah that's
2: would work.
1: That's exactly right. So I am where that red dot is.
2: Mm-hmm.
1: That's where I'm trying to come out of. It's funny that it's sitting there. All right, so when we come back, so keep in mind that we are in a parking lot and we got to come out, and we now have to, the way we're going, we're now coming facing everybody leaving. Okay, a lot of people come this way, but there are cones that say vehicles over here, pedestrians over here, because you don't want pedestrians walking where vehicles are coming out, because that's how people get run over.
2: That and the vehicles never leave then, because you're having to
1: Then people start trying to do things that, you know, they shouldn't do,
2: right,
1: because they're getting frustrated, and it's also stopping the flow of people, because now it's like a bull facing a matador, you know, like so just know that was the potential, and I'll tell you what happened. And some of y'all who probably follow the show, you saw it. So we'll be right back.
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0: Some of the, we got more stories from the weekend coming, but the American Village weekend, two big days, ending a three-year partnership, getting ready for the big celebration over the weekend. What an incredible two-day event it was. I said this much earlier, but I want to say it again. Meeting all of you that came, you guys just really, I don't know, you just took an opportunity to encourage and to motivate, and it was just very, very kind. I enjoyed it so much. And know that at the very end, I took on the role of Speedy, and I was trying to save lives. So
1: what happened?
0: So we, so we're leaving, so, along with thousands of our friends. A normal American Village 4th of July celebration is usually 5,000 people. I don't know what the number is. I'll get that from American Village, but it was a lot. I mean, like when I was looking at that flyover, if you look as far as you can see, it's people, and it goes on and on and on. So, so now thousands of people need to go to their cars. They need to leave. You know, not all at the same time. I can't imagine what it would have been like if Miles Morgan had not been playing. So a lot of people stayed for that, but a lot of people were leaving. And Big Papa was, I was done. Sherry and I were talking about, you know, that, you know, aging's not for sissies. And we'd been out there for 2 days and we were hurting. Okay. So where we park, where they told us to park, you know, for the weekend, Sherry is in her Subaru because she says, you know, I know you're probably exhausted after all this. I'll drive us. And plus she says that I scare her when I drive. So, and you know, she has to instruct me. So I said, that's fine, baby. Just you drive. So we've got to now come out of a parking lot, a small lot, where now there are mobs of people walking. And of course, no one will let us out. So that was step one. I guess, hey, could y'all just kind of let these cars out that are here in the parking lot? Could you? So I get out and I stop them and.
2: You do.
0: Yeah, and so we come out. It's fine. So we now have to turn left. Looking back, I kind of wish we'd gone right, even though I don't think that was where we were supposed to exit. So we go left. So now it's just mobs of people, but there's other cars behind us that also have to exit that way. And I realize that no one's following the instructions of the cones. And God love the volunteer traffic people, not law enforcement out there on the main roads, because, you know, they do it a lot. Well, if you're walking toward a mob, I'm talking about a mob of people that are all supposed to be on the other side of the cones, leaving that way so they don't get run over by cars or keep cars boxed up and that eventually, I guess, will try to move forward, could easily, because people will get. It's not a good, if everybody would just get to where it says pedestrians and not be where it says vehicles, it would all be running very smooth. Well, God love him. I mean, he's trying. He just got his little flashlight. Well, all he's doing is just doing his flashlight left to right, like get over behind the cones, but he's not giving any instructions. It's like he thinks he has a magic flashlight that can move people. But all people are seeing is just a flashlight doing like this. Yeah. And I guess, I guess you could, but now to his credit, if they simply read the signs and noticed the cones, this wouldn't be a situation. But, I mean, it's a mob. I mean, it's a mob of people.
1: Mm-hmm.
0: And so, and you know, I'm at that point where I think my body temperature will never be cool again. Like, I'm thinking, you ever get the point where you go, I'll never be cool again.
1: Oh, yeah.
0: I will never be cool again. I smell like an animal.
1: Mm-hmm.
0: Okay. We're bumping.
3: Cold, right? Okay.
0: And I realized that this is not going to be, that they need help. And you know how I try to help?
1: You've watched it long enough.
0: Everybody needs help, and they need somebody who has a good loud voice, maybe a big vox.
1: Okay.
0: Because no one's getting the communication that this young man, God love his volunteer self, you know, because we had kind of passive people with the flashlights, and it's not really a job for passive people who seem almost a little shy. Okay.
1: Yeah.
0: So I just finally said, that's it. And I threw open the door. And so I just became the, now, like, I'm wanting to take over commercial airlines. I now have become the spokesperson on behalf of all traffic. I said, hey, everybody, get behind the cones. Get behind the cones so you don't get run over by cars. Everybody over. Get over behind the cones. Cones are people. Road is vehicles. And everybody all moved over. I felt like Moses. Like
2: the parting. You yelled at a mob?
1: How was your tone?
0: The mob just needed instruction. My tone was really hot and stinky. Whatever a tired, hot, stinky person, whatever attitude they would have, that was my attitude.
1: Where's flashlight at this point?
0: I had no flashlight.
1: No, where is he standing beside you?
0: Flashlight, really, to his credit, looks and says, a hero has come. You know what I mean? God has sent us a hero. He is here, and they can hear his voice because they need some instruction. They can't read signs. Okay, and that, but honestly, maybe those cones do mean something.
1: They do.
0: You know,
1: they
0: do. But I also understand I just want to get to my car and I don't want to be in a line with a lot of people. I got it. I would be that person.
1: Mm-hmm.
0: However, if we're ever going to get these, and what you don't want, there's a lot of little kids. You got a lot of tired people in cars.
1: You got
0: tired, hot people in a big mob. It's just not a pleasant situation, but we all got to work together. Everybody behind the cones. If you'll get behind the cones, you won't get run over and traffic can flow. And
1: you say, for the love of all,
2: I'm stinky.
0: If everybody keeps this up, I'm going to take my stinky, sweaty self and I'm going to start hugging you. And like Taylor Hicks did me.
2: Sure.
0: Right. Still had his sweat on me from the night before. It's like I couldn't get it off.
1: And so they did.
0: So they did. Everybody parted, and everybody realized, oh, this must be a nice. And I realized that it's a lot of people, and it's not going to move probably as fast as you want it to. But if your kid gets run over by a car, that's not a good night.
1: No.
0: Okay. Because the kids have had enough, and I know you're trying to hold them. Everybody's hands are sweaty, but you're now just kind of spreading out, and it's turned into chaos. We need order.
1: Mm-hmm.
0: You know, and you know, God's a God of order. I think I shouted that once. I don't know why, but I mean, and so I said, if we will all just do this, we'll all be okay. Nobody will get run over.
1: Did the cars that were in line way back in the back, they start honking out of applause?
0: If I had not stunk so bad, they would have put me on their shoulders. They would have lifted me up, but they didn't want that part of my body.
3: Go, Birds. But we love you, Big Box. Way to use that voice. A hero is among us.
1: So you get back in the car and close the door. What did Sherry say?
0: Sherry said, well, I see you resolved that situation. And I said, yes, man. I did. You may move forward now. Well, and that was one of the things, too. Honestly, as a husband, you know, you're watching your wife, and it literally is like almost like you're in a riot.
1: Mm-hmm.
0: And I could tell that it was making her really nervous because she was so afraid she didn't want to hit anybody. And it was like, all right, this is going to be an impassable situation. And this is, if you were claustrophobic, I mean, it was closing in around you. And she's not, but I'm just saying if you were, it was closing in around you. You were getting like almost like, you know, those situations, which they weren't going to do, but I mean, like we're, you know, they're going to turn our car over, you know, one of those kind of,
1: oh my goodness.
0: No,
1: right?
0: And they're not going to do that. But
1: they're all hot and sweaty.
0: But it was that kind of downtown. You ever seen that when there's a big mob? Well, let's take, for instance, let's say your team, you're a New Yorker and you won the NBA national championship. You remember how Times Square looked?
1: Yeah.
0: It was like that.
1: There was no order. People were fanning out, walking between cars.
0: Was no order.
1: Yeah.
0: Everybody behind the cone. And then it ran smoothly. So, I mean, I'm not doing that to get a thank you. I mean, did I save lives? Probably.
1: I love you. Said, that's it.
0: And Sherry's like, they're closing all around us. I don't know what to do. I said, that's it. Everybody, pedestrians here, vehicles here. Pedestrians here, vehicles here. Trying to keep people from being run over.
1: Right.
0: And then he ran smooth.
1: Did you say, this is the state ambassador speaking?
0: Next year, I might get hired just to do traffic.
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0: 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And you'll find it there as well. To the people we go, hello and welcome to the Rick Burgess Show. Unscreened phone calls, go ahead.
1: Hey, fellas, how y'all doing?
0: We're
1: this
0: good.
1: Morning?
0: Bring it on.
1: So I got one topic that's been bothering me. I had a great 4th of July. Everything's good. Great. But as far as the, what I want to talk about, the reflecting coolers. Now, as far as I can tell, the thing kind of started to peel up. Do we really think that canoeist was the one that did any damage to that thing? Or do we think it's just peeling up, he reached down, grabbed a little bit? And if we don't, that's kind of scary. They know that it's peeling up. They're blaming an American. That scares me. Y'all know what I mean?
2: Well, there's been 7 people arrested that have video evidence of them leaning down and trying to cut it and taking chunks out of it. So
3: it was redone. Mm-hmm. Filled back up.
2: Mm-hmm.
3: Of course, here comes Team Algae,
2: which they said is pretty standard. But so, I don't know.
3: But people were actually, I know they were showing that the paint or whatever on the bottom coming up, but people are making it come up.
4: Yeah, I think that
3: some portray it as, look, it's not sticking.
4: I don't think what we do need to worry about, what I think that caller was kind of getting at, is we need to worry about people being framed for damaging the reflecting pool. That's not happening. These people are in the act of trying to damage it. Is some of it maybe coming up on its own? Yes. So we can't say maybe that's the point that we need to make a distinguishing thing. But people aren't being framed for damaging the reflecting pool. They are in the act of damaging it. Mm-hmm. Maybe it's coming up on its own too. Sure. But and we don't need to blame that for them for that. But does that make sense?
3: I think that's what he was asking. If it's just coming up, they need to blame whoever did the work.
2: Well, yeah, this thing's been a problem. I think what Obama's administration spent like $35 million trying to. This thing's been a problem. It was leaking. It's 8 football fields long.
4: Right.
2: And it's a big deal.
3: When you walk around with a sign that says Team Algae, you got a problem.
4: Yes. Yeah. Yeah. So there were people that were legitimately trying to damage it.
0: And I will tell the caller, and I'm with you, man. We're anti-tyranny. But if the power of the central government wants to come get you, they don't need to frame you for pulling up stuff in the reflective pool. They got a lot more power than that. They can ruin you just with things like the EPA.
3: Yeah.
0: They can ruin you with all the different agencies. If they're coming after you, framing you for the reflective pool or reflection pool, whatever it's called, that's the least of their concern if they're out to get you. We continue. Rick Burgess Show, unscreened phone calls. Go ahead.
5: Hey, good morning, fellas. Just wanted to tell you about our fireworks show that was almost drained out. We have a good family gathering, about 100, and about usually 8:10, we go down and have our little meeting to light everything off about 8:40.
0: Oh, yeah.
5: But this year, the weather moved in. Yeah, the weather moved in, and our director said, listen, when you see me light the first one, don't stop lighting everything you have. And I lit off 17 ticks with my 9-volt battery, and we got done. We all started walking back to the house. Halfway up to the house, downpour.
0: That's the way to get it done. Man, you got it in just under the rain. That's men getting after it right there. I'd bring a tear to a glass eye. Rick Burgess Show, unscreened phone calls. Go ahead.
6: Hey, Rick, I was wondering, kind of getting off topic a little bit, but is there anyone on television, evangelist, preacher, anything that you would recommend watching that aligns with your views?
0: No. Not that I can think of. As far as, you know, you go over to...
4: No.
0: I can't think of anyone. Now, there may be people on that I don't know are on, but I cannot, no. But if you want to... like email me and say who are some great teachers I could recommend and maybe they're on somewhere or I can point you to their podcast or stuff like that, I'd be happy to help you. Rick Burgess Show, unscreened phone calls. Go ahead.
7: 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Was just going to wonder, since Speedy has trouble with the

0: dogs sometimes. Did he have to give them any Trazodone, Provolone for the 4th of July fireworks show?
1: Yes, ma'am. We did. Jack, he had a little two-day dose Friday and Saturday and did well. He seemed to do fine.
2: Good for him.
1: He was pretty chill, like, hey, dude, what's up?
3: I'm not saying we had Franklin drugged up, but he was like, hey, man, you want to listen to some Floyd?
1: This is cool, man.
3: Right on. America 250.
1: You got a Coors Light? Yeah.
2: We continue. Rick Burgess Show, unscreened phone calls. Go ahead.
4: Hey, fellas. Jeremiah here in Helena, Alabama.
2: Hey, buddy.
4: And I was bummed to hear Speedy missed out on what happened downtown in Helena, Alabama, because the fireworks show was impeccable. Picture it. They hit the Freebird. You know how Freebird hits that bridge really hard?
2: Yeah.
4: They hit it just as the finale popped. And there was a guy up there with a mullet waving a flag. Oh, my goodness, man.
2: What a day.
4: I had chills. And it was midway through their set that they did that. So it was beautiful, Rick. I was thinking about the traffic and everything. It was beautiful because everyone with kids, once the fireworks were done, we all just parted. Everyone without kids stuck around for the second set. And
2: nice.
4: It helped the traffic. It was, yeah, Helena crushed it this year. So, yep. I love it. USA.
2: Thank you, buddy.
1: Jeremy, we got to see the fireworks. Jeremiah? Okay, mm-hmm. I thought it was Jeremy. We got to see the fireworks from the house. And so we got to see that aspect of it. We could hear the music, but you couldn't really tell what was being played. You could just hear something bouncing around. You could hear somebody was singing and there was a band playing, but that's cool that it timed down like that. But yeah, the city put on a great fireworks display.
2: That's what helped us, believe it or not. There were just so many people at the American Village, which was great. I'm so glad. And there were so many people never been there before, even with Miles Morgan in concert, because they tried to do that same move there. And I think it did help. But it's just the numbers were that big.
1: Mm.
2: You know, it was still a lot of people that, you know, were taking the little kids that kind of had a long day and trying to get out of there. And then a lot of people stay back for the concert. So that does help, and that is a good idea because it does kind of feather the crowd a little bit. Some people are saying that David Jeremiah is still on TV. I didn't know whether he was or not, and I'm sure there's somewhere where maybe they're doing Billy Graham crusades. So those two, of course, would be two good choices, caller, if they're still out there. Top of the hour, if you're leaving us, don't forget to catch what you miss on the archive today. If you got more, stick around.
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0: today's program. 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And we'll do a new one coming up this weekend. Sleep paralysis. A lot of people have been asking me about that. Got a lot of emails about that. And people are going, what's going on here? We'll take a deep dive on that and also demons in the headlines as well. And maybe a letter or two from you, the audience. So, as we start this hour, I finally have remembered to bring in the gift. And this is Greg, where right. This is where you cause trouble. This is where you cause trouble. When Greg decided to upset all the chicken people.
1: I didn't upset them. I'm just saying, keep your eggs.
0: Everybody,
1: you got the chickens, keep your eggs.
0: Let's get some chickens.
1: Now, if I come to you and go, I know you got chickens. Now, if y'all have some extra eggs.
0: Right.
1: If I do that, fine. But if, but don't force them on.
0: But Greg, you've stirred everybody up so much, it's now awkwardly found its way into the church that I attend.
1: Well, I didn't mean that to happen.
0: So I was approached by the Smiths, Mike and Angela. They have chickens, Greg.
1: Evidently, they weren't listening.
2: Getting uncomfortable.
0: Here we go. They not only.
1: Wait, so how long have you had these eggs?
0: They've been in the refrigerator. You're fine. They didn't just send you eggs. They made a label on it. And Speedy, if you'd like to
1: read that,
0: that is addressed directly to you.
1: Oh, they did. That's an official.
0: Yeah, that's an official.
1: Oh,
0: and this the label is.
1: Are there eggs in there?
0: Yeah.
1: What are we going to do with them?
0: Well, you're going to
3: eat them, Greg. Eat them.
1: I'm not eating them.
2: Oh, Greg, they were gathered on the 4th of July too.
0: Mm-hmm.
3: Well, that freedom ring.
2: These are unwashed eggs.
1: See, there we go with that again.
2: They were hand-gathered on July 4th, specifically for Greg Burgess.
0: Yep.
1: Thank you for thinking of me and your intentions.
0: Hear them out.
2: They will last 2 weeks at room temperature or up to 3 months refrigerated.
3: How about that?
2: Hopefully not needing immediately find a fridge will minimize the inconvenience of this gift.
1: No. Mm-hmm.
2: Wash with warm water and dry thoroughly before using.
1: Gotta do that.
2: I know you don't want them, but just I just have too many chickens.
1: Okay. Thank you. I'll say that, but mm-hmm. I don't need you.
2: Open that up.
0: Do you love that they did those just for you? Yeah. And you know why, Greg?
2: There's a clown would jump out of that.
0: You know why, Greg? Because of just what you said. We got too many chickens.
1: Yeah. I got too many. So you know what I got? So what I got to do? Is from here, I got to get, let's see, 12 eggs.
2: Take them over to your mom. That's close.
1: Mm. No, mom ain't fooling with that. Mm. Thank you. Nice. Thank you. Well, I
2: do love how they finished
0: this. Do you think they did that because did you not read the label?
1: No, I know they did.
0: They're messing with you right now.
1: I know they are. Rick, yeah. But I'm going to say that was nice of them.
0: Mm-hmm.
1: No,
2: I kind of wish I had a
0: home. I'm dealing with this at church now.
1: I will say this. The effort, the label and all. You got to give them credit.
0: Yeah, they did put in a special label on there just for you.
1: That was
0: and it's their official label, too.
2: And I love how they finished it.
1: But I'm not, those eggs, how long have they been sitting out?
2: I know you don't want them.
0: Greg, they haven't been sitting out. I've had them in the refrigerator.
1: Well, yeah, not today.
0: Greg, I just brought them from home to here and had them in the refrigerator in there.
2: It says they last up to 3 months refrigerated. 3 months.
1: You going to take them back home?
0: No. No, I'm not.
1: Say, okay, but here's my point.
0: I have farm fresh eggs.
1: Hey, good show today, guys. I'm heading out. Here I am. I got my computer in the bag, and then in my other arm, I got a dozen eggs.
0: Greg,
1: I got to get home.
0: This is not how we
1: have a dozen
0: receive
1: eggs.
0: Gifts.
2: No, he's a very, when gift, he's not a good gift receiver.
1: Was anybody clear on whether I want to carry eggs?
0: Crystal.
1: Okay.
0: And that's why they've.
1: I know, and that's a good thing, so that don't make me feel bad when I don't take them.
0: Right, so. Adler, I think
3: you're saying about looking a horse in the mouth.
0: Yeah,
1: like eggs.
3: Looking
1: much.
3: A gift horse Greg. In the mouth. You're a horse dentist. You're looking in a horse's mouth so bad with this gift,
0: Greg. And also you claim you can't taste the difference in grocery store eggs.
1: Adler, you want these?
3: I'll take them.
2: No, buddy, they're his.
3: I'll cook you up some scrambled eggs.
2: Look at this. Okay. Man, they look not. They look really good.
0: Greg, why don't you and Lee leave?
3: What do you mean?
4: Don't clean
0: them. What do you mean? They tell you not to clean them and all. They
2: Greg,
0: drop it right
3: there. It's called the balloon.
0: Greg, why don't you and Lee take these deep orange yolks and have a time?
1: Yeah, okay.
2: Why don't you text Lee first before you just say you don't want them? They could ride shotgun home. They ain't going to be no problem.
1: Got stops to make. I ain't got time for it.
0: Hey, Lee, guess what's coming home? Farm fresh eggs.
1: Yeah, no, thank you. Yeah, right.
2: I know you don't want them.
3: Farm fresh eggs. Pack it in a cooler for you, Greg.
2: I know you don't want them.
0: I say farm. Y'all say fresh. Farm
2: fresh. Eggs.
0: Farm
2: fresh.
0: Eggs.
1: I'm not that into eggs.
2: I wish I had a homestead, a farm homestead like them.
3: Do
2: you? Don't you? No. You do kind of do.
1: No, I do not.
2: You don't?
1: You want me to have to deal with eggs?
2: No, yeah, I mean, yeah, just a Smith family homestead. That's just kind of
1: that's
2: cool.
1: Awesome.
0: That's good, isn't it?
1: For the Smith family.
2: They just say you have too many chickens.
0: Sweet.
2: They know you don't want them.
0: Sweet couple.
1: Like I said, too many chickens.
0: Sweet couple.
1: Instead of sending those to me, they need to send those chickens to somebody.
0: Are you ready for this?
1: They have a lot of chickens.
2: Can you find this at some farmer's market? I mean, look at the cart they get.
0: That I don't know. Let me go back to this, though. You know what I had to deal with yesterday?
1: We got plenty of eggs.
0: Because I've had those eggs since Sunday. Guess what I had to deal with yesterday? Mike shows up here. He's in the husband, and he walks over and he's like, look, I'm like, hey man, I'm so glad you made it to the Wednesday Bible study. Yeah, you know, I think I can start coming to this, and, you know, because they go to church with me, you know.
1: Tell him
0: relatively new to the church, and you know what he said? So how'd Greg like his eggs?
1: Now, if he's gonna bring eggs every time he comes, I hope he don't come.
0: Greg.
1: Well, so he's not, I mean, Don Day hasn't been here in 3 weeks. I've missed him. I'm not gonna miss the eggs. Just saying.
3: All right, buddy.
2: You know somebody took effort in that.
0: Right.
1: But I was clear. And they're pulling a good one. It's funny. So that I don't feel bad when
0: I
1: throw them away. I don't feel bad.
0: How about in the label? They told you bottom line, we got too many chickens.
1: I love that.
0: Yeah.
1: And at least they were honest about it.
2: They finished it.
0: Yeah. So Greg.
1: So what they had to do? Not only that, they had to go and get these little things to put them in.
0: Made a label just for you.
1: Yeah, I like that.
0: And you'll throw it right in the trash.
3: Don't throw it in the
1: warm
3: trash.
1: Warm water, dry thoroughly.
3: At least drive around and like throw them at street signs or something. Don't waste them.
1: Adler's a great statement.
2: It's good.
1: I know you don't want them, but I just have too many chickens.
0: That's it.
2: I know. That's what I'm saying. That's a perfect way to end it.
1: I will
0: you
1: say.
0: Stumbled
1: through it. I didn't get it.
2: No, I said it twice, by the way. Listen, both times you weren't listening.
0: Listen, I do want to say this, and this is where I
3: would not understand.
0: This is where I will agree with Greg. Here's where I will agree with Greg. Some of you chicken at home people, y'all got to get a handle on your eggs.
1: That's right. If you got that many eggs,
0: it seems like
1: y'all
0: constantly trying to get rid of eggs. Okay.
1: If you don't need them, just throw them in the woods.
3: I'll take them.
0: You know, just if y'all wanted to supply Adler, but that's just one person. It's not going to be enough.
1: Look, if you have a neighbor you don't like, egg his house.
0: Greg, you don't be
1: with
0: like
1: eggs.
0: That.
1: Remember the old days of eggs?
3: Yes. You got to be careful. You can't throw it too hard. It'll break in your hand.
0: Greg, you remember when I had too much garden?
1: I remember because I suffered through it.
0: The number of overripe squash that I threw in the woods is alarming.
1: Oh, yeah.
0: Because if you weren't down there, they'd get too big and they were no good.
1: Yeah.
0: You can have too much garden, too many chickens.
2: Mm-hmm.
0: All this stuff starts out, it just gets out of hand.
1: Adler's really going to enjoy these eggs.
0: Yeah.
3: I will.
0: No, you think he won't take them home?
1: Oh, yeah.
0: Go Nasty, he'll be all about it.
3: That's not my nickname. No one calls me Go Nasty.
0: Well, Greg used to. I'm sorry.
3: Yeah. It was rude then.
0: I meant like your earthy.
3: I'm sorry, bud.
0: You're like earthy person. That's all I meant.
3: Yeah, I'm connected to the planet.
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0: 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The Rick Burgess Show.
1: Yeah, just passing it on to the next generation. So thanks for being with us today. Another Rick Burgess Show is moving right along, and we're grateful that you are here with us hanging out today. 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Whether it's summer travel, a weekend getaway, running errands around town, simply sleeping in your own bed, protecting your place shouldn't be a headache, and it shouldn't break the bank either. So SimpliSafe, you know, U.S. News and World Report, they have once again named it the best security system out there. 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So some other things we have out there today from a political standpoint, I guess now we can say, speaking of Go Nasty, that Graham Platner is going to step out of the Senate race. Drops out, it says here from Fox News. Says that Platner drops out of crucial Senate race after a bombshell, now a new allegation, which sadly involves a rape allegation. Here's what he said in a video posted on social media. For the movement to continue, it can't be me. For that reason, we are suspending campaign operations. So, and there's a lot of people in the Democratic Party that are kind of going, hey, Bernie Sanders, appreciate this. I didn't realize Bernie was behind this. Did you? He the one?
2: I saw footage of them together all pumping.
1: Right.
2: Up.
1: Yes. Yeah. So,
3: I mean, look at the guy. Yeah. I mean, if you said, pick out somebody in this picture who may be a handle.
1: Yeah. So,
3: I bet it's that guy right there.
1: So, he actually, now don't miss this, that a month after he won big in a landslide victory in Maine's Democratic Senate primary, he won in a landslide. So if you're Maine, you got to be a little embarrassed right now. I mean, that, but he's just got, I don't know how he stayed alive as long as he did. Apparently
3: he was right there at it.
1: Yeah. Mm-hmm. So we now know that story kind of ends now.
3: Yeah. Well,
1: sort of. So he is out.
4: So it wasn't, you know, the Nazi tattoo that did it.
3: No, he survived that, actually.
4: It wasn't the weird things he said he would do if someone invaded his house.
1: Right.
4: If you read about that.
1: Right.
3: Yeah. Yeah.
4: It wasn't some of the things that he mentioned about porta potties.
1: Right.
4: It wasn't that. Wasn't allegations from a conservative woman.
1: Right.
4: There was another allegation from a conservative woman.
1: Right.
4: It had to be allegations from a liberal woman, and that was finally enough.
2: That did it.
4: For the Democrats to say, you know what, maybe we shouldn't get behind this guy. I was willing. I was willing to look past the Nazi tattoo.
1: Yeah. Sadly, the party is. They don't care about the women because that's been the history.
3: Whoa, Speedy. Whoa! I thought every woman needed to be heard and believed.
1: They care about poll numbers and media coverage, and everything started going south. So they went, okay, I guess it's time. It's time now to go ahead and tell him, to step down. But it's not. Don't ever think it's because of the women.
3: I thought nobody.
1: They have a history of not caring about
4: them. It's about polling
1: them.
4: Numbers. Absolutely.
3: I thought Nazis were bad, and I thought people who mistreat women were bad, and that all women should be heard, and that all stories believed.
1: Right.
3: Correct.
1: Yeah. Right.
3: And if you
4: believe all women,
3: and a Nazi tattoo, I thought was impossible to overcome.
2: I think step one there that shows this guy may. We might need to look a little closer.
1: Yeah.
2: Why? Well, he's got a Nazi tattoo on his chest.
1: Yeah. Don't forget that he went into D.C. and met with all the Democratic leaders, said, hey, man, was this everything?
3: Right.
1: And now, again, what they knew, they still tell everything.
2: Right. It's always that one thing, I didn't think anybody knew that.
3: Yeah. So.
4: I'm clean as a whistle.
2: Forgot about that one thing, but it wasn't that big a deal.
4: And this lady is like, I was hesitant to come forward because I agree with his politics.
3: What, excuse me?
4: That's the state of the world right now.
3: Excuse me?
4: Women are afraid to come forward because they agree with politics. They don't want to hurt a campaign, hurt the movement. Hurt the movement. Mm. Yeah. You're hurting the movement by leaving someone like that in office.
3: Excuse me, victim of a man who forced himself on you. You sure you want to talk about this? It's going to mess up the movement.
4: Mm. Right.
3: Also, looks like Iran, that thing, as we predicted, they can't stick to any of this. You just have to understand you're not dealing with your normal. There's a nation that if you can get a good deal with them and, you can come to some peace, you can't. All you try to do is try to see if you can get a period of peace. And Iran, it's a whole different thing. If you don't understand the spiritual nature of this bunch, you don't understand what's going on. You have to simply break their will or ability to continue to wage war on the world. And they're always going to try to hold the oil thing over your head and the Strait of Hormuz and, another wicked leader's taking over. And we got to eradicate the West and Israel from the face of the earth and make them submit to Sharia law. And, we're dark and we're twisted. And you just have to keep dealing with it. So Trump administration is doing what has to be done. If they want to abide by what you agreed to, you have to get them back in line. And Trump seems to think he's kind of done with trying to negotiate with crazy people. And so we're bombing them again. And we're trying to keep the Strait operating, securely, which is good for your gas tank out there. And trying to keep them from waging war on their enemies. Speedy talked about this off there, but you're right. They're trying to bring in some of the other Middle Eastern countries, but right now they're not having much success with that. So that's good. They're trying anything they can to put us in a bad place. But it's unfortunately looks like we're back to the bombing again. And that's about all you can do. So we'll be back. Bottom of the hour. We have much more to cover today. That's kind of a couple of brief updates on the state of the country and the world. We'll be back. More of the show coming up right after this.
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0: This is what it sounds like when teachers cry. 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
1: America, thank you for being with us today as we walk through another day. So this story was sent to me last night by friends wondering if we would discuss it today. I will tell everyone in the audience that I will walk through this with, I was going to say with kid gloves, but the...
2: Walking with gloves. Handle this with kid gloves.
1: That's... I think because it's summer, this time of the show, I will caution you. I think what you'll be okay, because I'm not going to say anything that you will have to explain to kids.
3: You aren't.
1: Yeah, right.
4: What story is it?
3: Is it two running buddies over here?
1: Oh, yeah, that's my concern.
2: Are we getting eggs out again?
4: What story is it?
1: Eggman is his concern, and you have to watch Adler in there.
3: Oh, yeah.
1: He gets inside his own little world, mm-hmm. and before you know it, he'll start running with Greg, and, yep. and they can be problematic.
2: Well,
1: running with the Greg. I live my life. All right, so... I'm going to make a run at it, okay, right. because this is certainly a sign you got issues. I don't know whether this is drugs, demons.
2: Oh, I know.
1: It could be a combination of the two because sometimes one opens the door to the other.
2: Mm. I wouldn't touch that with a 10-foot pole.
1: Sorry,
4: story. So to speak. We're
3: entering a construction zone.
1: Right.
3: And you start to see the signs work ahead, you know, like 1,500 feet.
2: One part of it, I'm trying to figure out how he pulled that off.
4: Right. Yeah, one part specifically.
1: I don't think
4: he
1: pulled it off. I think he cut it off.
2: No, not so much that.
1: Okay.
2: Good one?
1: Right, okay.
2: I'm saying.
1: Because now y'all are pulling me in. This is why you get.
2: How do you make it into a blowtorch?
1: Hey, listen, can I tell everybody? Yeah. Can I tell everybody out there? Can I tell everybody out there, watch who you hang out with?
4: Yeah.
3: The pain alone.
1: Right.
2: But how did you make it flame enough to burn a house?
1: Did he use it
2: to burn the house?
1: Right. Right. It was kindling.
2: That's what I'm saying.
1: Do you put fuel on it?
2: Have to.
3: You have to paint it up. It's not with something. You know what I'm saying? Like something.
4: Gas.
2: Paint it up.
4: With something.
3: Yeah.
4: Man, this guy's had a long day right now.
1: All right, here we go. Everybody ready? And I'm just going to read.
3: It's like a grenade.
1: I'm not going to read.
3: Like a grenade. Yeah.
2: But you say I had to paint it up.
1: All right.
3: Something that's flammable.
1: I have to let this one out. I'm turning off all mine.
3: Okay.
1: Okay. Okay.
3: That's all my great.
1: Okay.
2: Okay. Wow.
1: All right. So.
2: I'm not saying nothing.
1: Here we go. The name. Is Christopher Pedden.
2: He goes by Chris.
1: He is charged with one count of arson. This is in Fort Wayne. This is in Fort Wayne.
4: Fort what?
1: Fort Wayne.
2: He's taken arson to places he's never been.
1: Mm-hmm. Yes, he has. You think if you've heard one arson, you've heard them all. Let me tell you something, my friend. You affected. And here we go. I will say... that the anatomy of a man is different than the anatomy of a woman.
2: Thank you, Rick.
1: Mm. And there's something that the anatomy of a man makes him unique. Many people say that a lot of men listen too much to this part of their anatomy. Okay. And don't think clearly. It has a lot of power.
3: Mm.
1: So think about the anatomy of a man versus a woman. And this is a man, Christopher Pedden.
2: He's trying
1: this. He's charged with one count of arson because in the allegation, he forcefully removed the unique part of his anatomy, lit it on fire, and used it to burn down his mom's garage.
2: It's bad to burn your mom's garage.
4: Yeah,
2: but I think I would have jumped straight to that.
4: Right.
2: And left the other part out.
1: There's so many other things you could like. So many other things.
2: But there comes the question we were asking. Was it
3: part of something else?
2: Certain things aren't flammable.
1: He has been arrested. His bond was set at $10,000.
2: That's the least of his worries.
1: He has sadly posted that bond, which means he is...
3: How's he still alive?
1: No.
3: He didn't bleed out?
1: Mm. They said once he removed
2: it.
1: Greg, once he removed it, they said he had an amazingly clarity of thought. And realized he made a mistake.
2: Suddenly, he maybe start making better decisions.
3: So we, what am I doing?
1: We've got.
2: But he had enough sense to light it on fire.
1: We've got the removal. Then we got to take time to make it flammable.
2: Yeah, that's my point.
1: Okay,
2: and flammable enough to burn a house down.
1: To burn down a garage.
2: A garage. Yeah.
1: Yeah.
4: It's like a Molotov. What's it called?
2: Cocktail.
4: Yeah.
1: Oh my.
4: Yeah.
1: Okay.
2: Golly.
1: All right.
4: Wow.
1: I can't believe what I'm reading, but it is a story today. It was sent to me by several friends.
2: Yeah, if we check, is this real?
3: Is it a felony or a Mr. Wiener?
2: Is this
4: Mr.
2: Good night. Thank you for that.
4: I think it's a felony.
3: Okay.
2: But he did miss one.
1: Yeah, you know what it was? I'm over here watching here, and you just kind
3: of.
1: You know what happened? You sat my quarterback. I couldn't see it. Y'all do some twists over there?
3: It was a stunt.
2: That was good.
1: Is this real?
2: I'm looking at a picture of the guy.
1: Oh, my goodness.
4: He just had such a long
2: beard. Maybe he should have just lit his beard.
4: Yeah.
3: Right. Made him eat it.
1: I will say this. I don't know about reattachment. I don't know what's going to happen here, but.
2: I believe that.
1: We know that is pot. Well, no, because it's burned now.
2: Yeah, that's different. Making it flammable, pretty much.
1: I'm sorry. That was dumb of me to say that.
2: Yeah.
1: But.
2: Nobody wants that.
1: But I guess in prison, he can say if anybody gives him a tough time about it, he goes, well, I'll tell you one thing. Do you have the ability to burn down a garage?
2: Yeah, I actually did.
1: Can you create that kind of kindling? So.
2: This is a whole new kind of crazy.
4: He dumped gasoline on it.
2: You'd have to.
1: I wouldn't think that it would be overly flammable.
2: No.
1: I know at times it seems it is, but it's not.
3: Blake Lewis, I'm not going to say that. He's texting me one-liners. No, I'm not saying that one.
1: No, you need to stop. That's it.
2: Move on.
1: There's the story.
3: Fox.
1: Can't believe what I'm reading.
3: Fox 59, I did some digging here. They actually did a story on it, so it is real.
4: Yeah, there's lots of New York Post is all over it.
2: I was hoping it was not real.
1: You know how everybody said, there's those moments people saying, that was my wake-up call?
2: Oh, yeah.
1: This has got to be it.
3: Mm.
4: The texters are on fire.
1: They are. Pun intended.
4: Yeah.
2: Yeah.
1: So
4: I mean, I've heard of cutting off your nose to spite your face.
1: Okay. All right. Enough. There's no need to read. Let them have their fun.
2: Okay. Yeah, they're on par.
1: It's not going to match what Speedy said. I think that's the line of the day, right?
2: I think so.
1: So we will.
4: I wonder if he yelled anything when he threw it.
1: Okay. All right. By the way, you know how some people say, "Well, I'll tell you, there's a sign of daddy issues. This is a sign of mommy issues."
2: I'm not just gonna burn your garage down.
1: Oh no!
2: I'm gonna put an exclamation point. Yes.
1: Somebody's upset with their mom.
2: Yeah, okay. Very upset.
1: I think somebody got kicked out of the apartment over the garage.
2: Yes,
1: and because they can't get their act together.
2: Mm-hmm.
1: And I'm just speculating, but I think that's a pretty strong speculation. Why? What is he upset with the garage about?
4: Yeah.
1: By the way, you're really mad.
2: Wouldn't he be in like a hospital though instead of posing for that mugshot?
1: Well,
2: Was that from another charge?
3: I got so many questions.
1: Right.
3: So he has been charged with arson and a level 4 felony.
1: Level 4.
4: So not a misdemeanor.
3: A hearing is scheduled for next week.
2: So, Speedy, according to your question.
3: Well, I had to do some research.
4: Right.
1: So.
3: Oh, my goodness. So, imagine if you're an investigator. Says here the court documents indicate the investigators collected the evidence from the garage.
4: Kitchen knife
3: and including a red plastic gas container to Adler's point, 4 lighters, and I'm holding up the number 4, mm-hmm. a kitchen knife,
1: right.
3: And other things.
1: And they also said that all the investigators, that 2 of them had scheduled to cook hot dogs this weekend, they canceled that gathering.
3: Mm-hmm.
4: Really? Do you think it was as a
1: I don't think I, if you come from if you, good. If you come from that scene, can you then go and put?
2: Can we go with burgers?
1: Yeah,
2: can we go with burgers?
3: You think he was attempting a spiral wings? Dog, Rick?
2: Oh,
3: maybe that was
29: speedy.
3: By the way, spiral dog number 1.
1: Yeah, but they're just
4: so delicious.
1: It. Tough to talk about them right now, though.
4: And this was Fort Wayne, Indiana, not Fort Wayne, Alabama.
1: There's an upset thing.
4: I was thinking Fort Payne.
1: Yeah.
4: Thing.
1: In this case, though, it would be Fort Payne.
4: It would.
3: Yes,
4: be.
3: That's
4: P-A-I-N.
3: More appropriate. Sorry, Fort
4: Christopher,
3: Payne.
4: Christopher, what's his name?
1: Peden.
4: Peden.
2: Oh, boy.
1: We'll be right back.
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0: building.
1: Clearly.
2: Yeah, he was taking pictures.
3: He was trying to lay that down.
1: Trying to get images of Speedy.
3: And that was the other thing. I was like going, well, it is face down. The camera's up. It could be in selfie mode.
2: Who's
3: is
2: even
3: somebody videoing? Or did it looks like it was just in their back pocket and fell out and they
2: didn't hear it?
3: Which means they must have been making some noise if they didn't hear that.
2: That's a good point.
3: And so I didn't touch it because of the two of you.
2: Because of us?
3: I left it laying. I was like, you know what? This is Greg. He's grown. He let him find it.
2: Listen, ain't nobody died. Yeah. He wants to go to all the businesses in here and go, anybody lose a phone?
3: Right. Or at least set it on the counter and, you know, in case somebody's looking for it.
2: Then they won't see it. They'll think, hey, it was in the stall.
4: You know where I want to take it?
3: So I didn't touch it.
4: You know where I want to take it? Sweet 200.
3: Yeah, I mean,
2: by the way, help
3: two teenagers that were looking for a place that's, well, they were so lost. They were walking all over the building.
4: Sweet 200 is confusing to people.
1: So you left that.
3: So I left it there because of y'all. Y'all can't let me be me.
4: Do you think that's all the way from yesterday, or somebody just got in there that early?
3: No, this is my second time in there, really drinking a lot of water today. Yeah. And I had not seen that. Yeah. I had not seen it.
4: Right.
3: And it stands out, like when you're in there, if you're just going to the urinals, you go, oh, wow.
4: Okay,
3: it's in the first stall.
2: I'm really curious if they're going to work it out.
4: Me too. Did you do yard work yesterday?
3: No, some today. Rain came through yesterday where we lived.
4: Because it sounds like you might be a little bit dehydrated.
3: I'm talking about,
4: honestly, when I came off last weekend, I was like,
3: really?
4: I mean, yeah. You get out in this stuff.
3: Mm-hmm. Oh, yeah. I pee to like 1 o'clock every day.
4: Yep. So if you're in the building and you're listening to the show, you left your phone.
3: You left your phone
4: stall?
3: There.
4: Stall one?
3: Stall one. But to Adler's point, it are they videoing?
2: And that's the
3: we got a pergola.
4: We got some twisted.
3: Nobody's going to use the bathroom over there.
2: You got to wash your phone off because that's not in a good spot.
3: Oh, that's super nasty because it's face down where you put your cheek if you're talking.
2: Exactly.
3: But yeah, the reason I didn't get it was because of y'all.
4: You know what y'all just made?
3: If it was just me being me, I would have probably got some toilet paper.
2: You would still
3: not
2: be going
3: it and then just put it on.
4: Would you be touring the building?
3: I could be.
4: Hey man, somebody lost the phone.
1: Yeah. Should I go run and see if it's still there?
4: Yes.
3: Good.
1: All right.
2: You think it's the guy?
3: There he goes. He's got a
2: little cart.
3: I think you ought to pick it up. And
2: somebody eventually is going to remember. Oh, I was in the talk.
3: Should I zoom you in? Should I zoom in to you?
4: What we need to do.
3: I hate to lose you.
4: What we need to do is that we need to go get it, look at all of his pictures, and then try to find him.
2: Is your phone pink?
4: Pink.
5: It's orange.
3: It's all brown. Right. It's orange.
5: It's literally pink. Orange.
4: War Eagle.
5: And what if it is pink?
2: That looks
5: what
2: pink.
5: What if it is pink? You can make a big old deal about it.
1: What do you sell, Mary Kay?
3: should I zoom in or you zoom in so we can catch this on video?
5: What if I just go and run?
3: Okay. All right,
4: yeah, right. All
3: right. Ready?
2: There
3: go.
2: He goes. Oh, he's digging.
3: One Mississippi. He's two Mississippi.
4: He's gonna be so windy when he gets back.
2: What's it going to do with it?
4: Somebody's grabbing people lose their phone.
2: You got to leave it where it's at because they're eventually going to remember.
4: I want you to take in tissue and just look over.
2: If you move it.
4: Like, is it got when we need the password?
2: If you move it and put it in there on the little table, they're going to walk right by that and not see it.
4: No, you're right.
3: If it was open, I'd take a picture. Have you ever taken a picture of, like, the crease in your elbow here?
2: Remember we did that to a listener?
3: Oh, yeah. You zoom in, it looks like a butt crack.
4: By the way,
2: do you remember that the day that we're doing the Indy car rides? Mm-hmm. And that lady said, y'all hold my phone for me. And we did.
3: It looks like real. Can we do it again for you?
4: Do it. Who dares me to go hover over that toilet just in case he's shooting video or taking pictures? I just give him one hover.
3: Tell me that don't look like one.
2: That is unbelievable. That is a hairy butt.
3: Oh, my God.
2: That's a hairy butt right there.
4: Okay.
3: I didn't say get it. Now we got somebody's phone.
2: What are you going to do?
5: I got it. Take
3: a picture like that.
2: I promise you this.
4: Hey, okay, now that he's got, let's do that.
3: Yeah, that's what I'm saying. Can we take a picture so we look like we're taking a picture of a butt?
2: Yeah, let's do that now we have it.
3: I don't know if you should have taken it.
4: We were trying to help somebody.
3: Well, I got it.
2: Listen, hey. I got news for you. If this person's backtracking, they're not going to come in here and go, have y'all seen my phone?
4: Well, we're going to go.
3: There it is.
4: We're going to go help.
5: So I stole a phone, basically?
4: No, you did not steal a phone. You found a phone.
5: I used paper towel. I'm not touching it.
3: What does it say on the front there?
4: Is it need password to get in?
5: It has the time.
3: You've been running?
5: I ran to the bathroom. It's really far away.
4: I know. It's so much further than you think it is.
5: It's so far away.
4: It's so much
5: Y'all
4: further.
5: Y'all think we're joking around? I sprinted just now.
4: I know. And you're tired.

0: And a guy saw me in the lobby, and he was like, "Is there a shooter, an active shooter?"
1: Was he looking for his phone?
0: Maybe he was looking for his phone.
2: You should have asked him.
3: Guys, the person's not going to find it in here.
0: No. I'm trying to see if he was recording it. The screen was on when I picked it up.
2: Oh.
0: So I think we have a pervert in the building that was trying to get some jollies by looking at Speedy naked.
3: Well, he'll have to get in line.
4: What do we do now, Adler?
0: Yeah, I'll give it to Speedy. This is your problem.
4: What? Was it my problem?
3: It's clearly on you.
4: Was it my problem?
3: You took the picture.
2: Now you gotta go find who it is.
3: You took the picture.
2: Right.
3: All right, so where would we start?
2: Pee on it?
0: What if we put it, Greg, you put it on the floor. In the bathroom in a prominent spot?
4: That's what I was going to do on that little half counter. I was going to put it up right there.
3: He's not going to look there.
2: Are you opening now the person up for people that'll take your phone? Should we try to go to offices and say, hey, this phone was in the bathroom? Yeah,
3: that'd be fun.
0: Well, first, let's take a selfie real quick before we go to the
4: Can we?
2: Okay. Yeah.
4: No, I don't know. We might get it.
2: It's just a selfie. We're not doing anything lewd.
4: No, he's touching.
2: Oh, yeah, we are. No, Greg.
4: Oh, what this person is back.
0: Oh, that's
4: good. Now come here. Let me take a picture of my right here.
3: Yeah, like it's somebody's butt.
0: Just zoom in.
4: Come here.
0: It's all
3: hairy. I know.
2: Don't do that fake butt thing.
3: They're doing it. By the way, if you've never done the make your arm look like a rear end, it's amazing.
2: It's amazing
3: how much it looks like it.
4: The crease to your bicep and your forearm there.
3: Go to the bathroom and really do your rear end. Your real one.
1: Yeah, do a couple fake ones. And then one real.
3: Just like, oh. He's going, look, they're doing that arm thing. Hey! Wait a minute.
4: What if they're in there now walking around going, well, it's not here because we got it?
3: That's what I'm saying. Y'all should have left it.
4: Huh?
0: Point.
3: Yeah, y'all should have left.
0: It's gonna cause some big problems, right?
3: We're gonna take it back to whoever it belongs to.
2: Yeah, he's thinking, well, if it ain't in the bathroom, I don't know where it is.
4: Right, where is this? Not in here.
0: I retraced my steps.
2: Unless it was somebody that came in from outside, they should use the bathroom. They don't have an office here.
4: There's some landscaping going on.
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1: Thanks for being with us for a brand new hour. 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The team all here. Speedy, Greg Adler, Burge here on the one mic. Looking forward to chatting with you, but we don't have to wait for that opportunity. You can text us anytime, live during the show at 888-6-BIG-FOX. That's 888-624-4869. So, as we start the hour, just a little look at the world, as predicted, I don't think any of us are surprised. Can I ask America, and especially if you were going to the pump and watching the gas prices go down, who is it out there that thought we could have something? Somebody's guilty. Somebody thought that when it comes to Iran that we could have something, knowing that we couldn't. I mean, you can't even have a ceasefire. So as predicted, not surprised, Iran cannot behave. They never have been able to behave. I don't know why we would think they would behave this time. So they're not behaving again. And it looks like, that President Trump, first of all, he went and gave a tongue lashing to NATO. And I think we as Americans were glad that somebody told the rest of these countries that we're sick and tired of carrying y'all and y'all not doing your part to help us ever. Mm-hmm. You know, our skin in the game versus your skin in the game has gotten tiresome. And he did do that. And mm-hmm. matter of fact, if you look at the picture, Speedy told me this, everybody are standing around him looks a little frowny.
2: Yeah. I don't see one tooth in the smile. Nobody's smiling. They just all just stone faced.
1: And he's said that the ceasefire, it was a waste of time. Because Iran has already attacked people in the Strait of Hormuz again, right?
2: Yeah, that was Monday. Three commercial vessels transiting. Well, that's tough to say. Through the Strait of Hormuz.
1: You could just say riding through there.
3: Going through it.
2: Monday. Yeah. And so Tuesday, the U.S. military responded with strikes on more than 80 targets in Iran. And he had quite a few quotes here from NATO summit. He said, for me, I think it's over. He said, he was telling a number of them. He says, I don't want to deal with them anymore. They're scum. He said, talks with Iran could continue, but they're a waste of time. They're liars. They're cheats. They're sick people.
1: Yeah. And of course we knew that and we tried and there's nothing wrong with trying. And as we said, when we thought we had the ceasefire, every time they break it, you have to punish them like a child. You have to spank. And that seems to be what we're doing. Will we get into an all-out war with them? I don't know. I hope they're not that stupid. But you know, when people have this kind of commitment and this radical worldview, unless that worldview changes, you just have to break their will to continue it because they're certainly going to keep trying. So there's the update on that. I know there's been a lot of people going, well, here we go again. Yep. Here we go again.
2: Well, during this, this negotiation phase, even yesterday, we clawed back some of the, sanctions that we had for the oil, waivers, which was a huge, concession that we offered Iran, but we pulled that out yesterday because of the way they're acting.
1: Yep. So there you go. So we'll see how that goes. If we're going to look at the world a minute, anybody, has Cuba got a light back on yet? They still in total grid lockdown,
3: candles
1: in the dark. So don't know how that's going either. So that's the latest, that we may have some more on that later, but, we can certainly get into it as we get more details. And then of course we never could find a way, but I guess now that this door's open, we could do it right here and it's not a lot to talk about, but, yesterday I had the Charlie Kirk trial in front of me and I just in the fun zones and trying to give you guys a break from some of all that. It was just so dark and twisted. I just never found a place to place it, but that trial is underway and watching all that. Well, the trial's not underway. This is where they decide whether the prosecution has enough evidence to go for, which I think we all know that's this hearing, how this is going to go. So, but anyway, some of the things they're having to relive in there, I just can't, And I know the family's getting up and leaving during certain parts of it. And I saw the judge and his reaction to seeing the shooting again. And it's just bringing all that back. And I know it's necessary to see that this person is punished for what they did. I know all this is necessary, but it's really unpleasant. And, you know, if you've ever had traumatic events happen, I know so many of us have, when you're asked to go back and relive them, it's really, really difficult. And I know that's tough on them right now. So,
2: you know, what's kind of interesting in this is who's been the hardest on the Kirk family through all this is the far right, which is and the left is being the left. But the far right has seemed to be a little tougher on the family and the Tucker Carlsons and
3: Candace Owens
2: and others. I'll be honest. I wasn't expecting that. Were y'all?
1: Yes.
2: I mean, okay. I wasn't.
1: Well, they've just been so far out there, Speedy. I don't mean that. Like, I just.
4: They've
1: proven that. You know, we did a podcast, one of our strange encounters on it, and I know it fired people up or whatever, but I can't speak to Candace Owens in this, but Tucker Carlson literally tells us a story about him encountering a demon. We went back and played him talking about it. We asked the question, could there be something here? You know, because he tells us that he had this encounter with demonic activity in his life. I mean, so you look over there and go, well, maybe that's his problem. But over here on Candace Owens, maybe she's had one we don't know about either. But the stuff that she is saying, the evidence being presented by the prosecution really refutes so many of her accusations, but she still keeps saying them.
3: Mm-hmm. She keeps doubling down.
1: Yeah, even though she's been proven to be wrong. It's just really, really weird. But yeah, I guess I was thinking, Speedy, if they've already done what they've done, why would they think that now that the hearings have started, it's time for them to be sensitive?
2: Mm-hmm. Right.
1: Because she's been saying things about Erica Kirk. I mean,
2: it's pretty brutal.
1: Right.
2: And so as someone that doesn't listen to her, her podcast, whatever, I just want to be upfront on that. So
1: yeah, I
2: don't want to speak out of turn here, but I've heard her narrative. So is she suggesting that the Kirk family is being portrayed and lied to, or are they in on it?
3: What's her stance
2: on that?
3: She's portrayed so many things. She goes down rabbit holes, and she's like saying she has said, I don't know, but I know. She says things like that don't. Well, where's your evidence for that? No, you're just jumping to a conclusion that sounds interesting, that gets clicks, that gets you money. You're running this widow. You've thrown her under the bus so many times just to get listeners, just to get clicks. So many of her theories and she'll just change and she'll just say, "Oh, that was wrong, but this is right." And the Egypt tracking her planes, Israel being behind it, the exploding microphone. She's claiming that it wasn't a bullet. It was Charlie Kirk's microphone that exploded because people on the inside. She has accused the people closest to Charlie Kirk of murdering him, of killing him, of being in on it. She's accused Erica Kirk of some kind of diabolical desire to kill her husband so that she can take over Turning Point USA. That organization is not worth her husband's life at all. Erica Kirk is smart and she knows that Turning Point USA it was way stronger with Charlie at the helm of it, and their family is stronger. It just, none of it makes any sense. It's so evil. It's so sad. Tucker's turn has surprised me. Candace's has not. She's an egomaniac, pathological liar. And she's not stupid. She knows what she's doing. She doesn't care about lying. And I'm sorry if you're listening and you're a fan of hers. I'm sorry.
2: But wasn't she a personal friend of the family?
3: She's tried to inflate that. And she's tried to make it all about her and claim that she cares about... Candace has claimed that she cares about Charlie Kirk and the truth more than anyone. That's why it always comes back to her. It always comes back to being about her. And I'm sorry, but you can listen to the clips in which she'll be like, it was supposed to be me and Trump on stage and we were supposed to be doing this and all that. And you're like, what are you talking about? What does this even have to do with you, Candace? It has nothing to do with you. You're throwing this widow under the bus over and over again. It's just so evil. It's
2: what would it take for y'all? I mean, that's what I'm saying. What is the, for that narrative, what is the win for Erica?
1: Well, that
2: make any sense?
1: No, it doesn't. It would be like the New England Patriots saying we'd be better off without Tom Brady, so let's kill him. I mean, it makes no sense.
2: Yeah.
1: We'll be right back.
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0: 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Greg, I have something for you. So I know that you've been wondering, you're afraid that going to see Young Washington will be what happened when you went to see Maverick. That it's been built up too high.
1: Yeah,
0: and
1: we'll do that.
0: And we call it the Maverick syndrome that Greg's concerned about when he claimed we overhyped Maverick. And it wasn't as good as he thought it would be. So I'm now, Greg, there are people that are like taking responsibility to see if they can take the hype and tone it down a little bit so you can enjoy the movie.
1: Okay.
0: And so one of your biggest fans is Benny Rose.
1: Oh, Benny.
0: Benny loves him some Greg Burgess. And
1: Likewise, I love Benny.
0: He even said the Are You Ready tour, he'd like to know how much Greg Burgess they're going to get. And he says, I don't want Greg's time to be cut in any way, shape, or form.
2: No.
1: Not getting very much.
0: Now, sometimes Benny doesn't know what's good for him. Sometimes less is more, Benny.
2: And he'll help with parking cars, too. You know, gets him in handle.
0: Greg's like a tattoo. One will do.
1: There you go.
0: Okay, so... So he saw it. By the way, he said that his wife, and I've had this happen to me before, and it's tough. You ever had go to the movie with your wife, and like y'all got more free time than you think you have, and she'll call double feature and say, oh, we're here, let's go ahead and see so-and-so.
1: Oh.
0: By the way, that happened to Benny.
2: Really?
0: Young Washington and Toy Story.
1: Oh.
2: What the?
1: One extreme to the other.
0: Right.
2: That is.
0: He said this. He said,
1: imagine them two intertwining.
0: He said, the words that I would say that my hero Greg Burgess said would apply to this movie perfectly. Good, not great.
1: Oh.
0: And he said, that's a Greg quote. I've heard him say that many times. That's how he should apply this movie. It is a good movie. He will enjoy it if he doesn't go in thinking it's going to be a great movie.
1: That's the point. Exactly what y'all did to Maverick.
0: Right.
1: Cinema, it will never be the same.
2: This is not on Maverick's level.
3: Never the same.
2: I mean, that's just not
0: Greg, good. He goes on to say, he said, now my wife really liked it. She would probably give it a 9.
1: How did Benny feel about Toy Story?
0: Greg, he said, don't get me started on Toy Story.
2: He said
0: Toy Story falls under I've got some points as a husband.
1: Yeah.
0: And that's all I'll say to that as an adult watching it.
1: I'll go see it with your grandkids.
0: He said, this is what happens when you have grandkids. Now your wife starts wanting to see these kind of movies.
1: Well, sure.
0: But anyway, so he said it is a good, clean movie.
1: Any nudity?
0: No nudity.
3: I'm out.
0: Greg, he said there's a Betsy Ross moment that's a little shaky. I'm just kidding. He said for me, which kept me from giving it a 9, which he says I give it a 7, maybe a 7.5 out of 10. He said, I think there was a little corny factor that I think they made Washington a little too Rambo-ish. George Washington isn't Rambo. He isn't Rambo.
1: I see where he's going here.
0: And he said, that's what kept me from going to a 9.
1: Got it.
0: He said, I love it, but I never saw Young Washington as being Rambo.
1: Did he say they drew first blood?
0: Greg, so he said he did this for you. He said I wanted to go there for Greg.
1: Thank you,
0: and my wife, and give him a straight, because I know him, because I'm his fan. And he goes, so I want Greg to go see Young Washington under the term, I'm going to see a good movie, not a great movie.
1: That helps me a lot, by the way.
0: So Benny did that for you.
1: Thank you, Benny.
0: Yeah,
1: I appreciate you doing that work.
0: Yeah, that was completely for you.
1: So he said they make George Washington a little bit over the top.
0: He said, I didn't know George Washington was Rambo. But that's good to know.
1: It is. Like I said, I wished he'd have done Saw Maverick before I did.
0: Well, speaking of it.

0: doing what he was born to do. The Rick Burgess Show.
1: Thank you for being with us today, America, working to another day. So, anyway, I think that's good. We got that for Greg. I do plan on going to see Young Washington as soon as I can get, you know, a time period to go.
2: I'm going to wait until it comes on Angel Network.
1: I know you are, Greg. But anyway.
2: I mean, yeah, I have that, so I will.
1: So,
2: I'm not going.
1: And I will be listening to the score differently, knowing that listeners out, that their kid is doing some of it.
2: That, yeah, so isn't that cool? Y'all know that, about people in score movies, too.
1: Greg, John Williams is pretty well known. Yeah, did you hear the list of scores?
2: I know his work, but I never did know his name and never heard of him. Not
1: Greg,
2: one
1: he's
2: time.
1: Been brought up a lot.
3: John Williams, pretty popular, buddy.
2: Huh? He ain't been brought up.
1: Yes,
2: yeah.
1: Greg, yes, he has.
2: Oh, yeah.
1: They did a whole documentary on him.
2: Well, I don't think they did a documentary on a lot of people I don't know.
1: But you pretty well known they do documentaries.
3: Can you just say Jurassic Park? You ever seen the original Jurassic Park?
2: I'm just going to be honest with y'all. I've never. Never mind.
1: Mm-hmm.
2: I mean, just look at
3: the Raiders of the Lost Ark.
2: Those movies.
3: Jaws. Home Alone.
1: Gregory.
2: But y'all had.
1: Greg, I didn't know his last name. I got you. Okay?
3: We missed his last name.
1: Okay, Greg. We couldn't think of his last name.
3: Although but now talented, we know it.
2: Let me just really say, although very talented people who do that, extremely talented,
1: yep,
2: they're not really famous.
1: Thanks for taking away the moment of this family.
2: No, they're extremely talented.
1: He could be the next.
3: Don't forget why we're talking about this. Don't forget why.
1: He could be the next John Williams, Rick. And you know, Greg says,
2: that's stupid. What about
4: John Williams sucks.
2: What about old Billy Cooper? What is he? He's a good cameraman. He's been in all these movies.
3: Hey, how about there are very famous cameramen.
1: But this is no comparison.
2: Scoring a movie is bigger than being a cameraman.
1: Yeah,
2: I'm sorry.
1: I say bigger, but it's still okay.
2: It's not known.
1: Yeah, can I just say
2: you
1: this?
2: Don't know who it
1: can
2: is.
1: Can I say this, Greg?
2: Extremely talented.
1: Not in our,
2: I wish I was one.
1: Not in our circles. Mm. But it is not outlandish for someone to expect us to know who John Williams is. That's not outlandish.
2: No.
1: That
2: is very outlandish.
3: That's not outlandish at all.
2: Greg, it's really not. 90% of the people have heard his work, but they had no idea what
1: not
2: his name
1: 90.
2: Was.
1: Not 90.
2: 90.
1: I'll give you 70.
2: No, 83.
3: 80. I would say 90%.
2: Let's settle on 80.
3: 90% of Americans have seen at least one of these movies.
1: Do they know who the person is that scored it?
2: Yeah.
1: That's what
2: I'm
1: Greg's
2: not saying,
1: saying.
2: Nobody knows his work and recognize.
1: Do they know who John Williams is?
2: No.
1: Greg's saying 80% of people don't know who John Williams is.
2: Well, y'all
1: they know
2: like,
1: his work.
2: I didn't know me not knowing his name. It was like Bruce Springsteen. Who's that rock singer? You don't sing Born to Run?
1: I never said
3: that. We never said Born to Run.
5: Your exaggerations are really over the top today.
2: So y'all telling me.
1: No, Greg, just be
2: silent. Okay, name one more.
5: What are you
2: give
5: about?
2: Me one more name of a person that scores movies.
1: Well, nobody's as popular as him.
3: He's the Michael Jordan.
2: That don't matter.
3: He's Wayne Gretzky.
2: He doesn't do all movies, so he does every movie.
1: George Schwartz.
2: Sounds like one, doesn't it?
5: Yeah.
3: We didn't say we had a top 10 of
2: composers. I like
3: when
2: he shows them looking at and it's playing behind it and they're putting the music.
5: You've heard of the Olympics?
2: Yeah.
5: The theme
2: didn't know who had anything to do with it.
5: I'm just saying. I mean, there's things out there. He even did one intro. What was it? Where?
2: But
5: it showed him composing it with the orchestra and everything. And
2: yep,
5: it was
2: I think it was the Super Bowl.
5: I think it was the
2: that
5: Super Bowl. And he did the whole intro for it, and it was narrated by someone else. And it had John Williams underneath.
3: Hans Zimmer. That's another one.
2: If you'd ask me, Greg, that cool Super Bowl thing. You know who scored it?
5: Don't do
2: no,
5: this.
2: No, it was really good. I don't know who,
5: going
2: who did
5: with
2: it.
5: This.
2: Well, and then you went to, say, 10 other people.
5: Well, you know Andy Griffith's first girlfriend or some backup singer for an 80s rock band, and we thought you might know who John Williams is.
2: Not, I'm just saying there's no way that you knew who it was.
3: Here's Hans Zimmer's list, know. Greg. Make fun of this.
2: I don't even know his
3: Gladiator.
2: Name. Never heard of Hans Zimmer.
3: Gladiator, Interstellar, Lion King, Dark Knight, Last Samurai.
2: I'm not making
3: Kung Fu Panda.
2: Saying, y'all
5: Do you want to know what I take today?
2: Jumped on the bandwagon.
5: I take a patch. If like I could give Larry a patch, this would be a patch of knowing something Greg didn't know.
2: I know. You're right.
5: You know, this is really cool.
2: I didn't know. It's the way y'all acted. I can't believe you don't know that. What do you mean?
1: Let me just say this, Greg. Famous. You're right.
2: No, he's not.
5: Just because you don't know it doesn't mean that you don't.
2: His work is famous, but.
1: His name, hey, you know, what's his name? I don't forget.
2: John Williams.
1: See, I don't forget.
5: Yeah,
1: you're actually right.
3: Wow.
1: How many people go, you know who John Williams is? Yeah, I went to high school with him.
5: That's
1: no,
5: so
1: it's
5: great.
1: A different one. Greg, I'm going to concede your point, but I thought this guy has done so many
2: his
1: biggies.
2: Work is.
1: Yeah, and I thought there might be a chance his name was a little more well-known than the others.
2: Yeah.
3: Danny Elfman, another famous.
2: You thought you knew something on Danny? He's in the band Oingo Boingo.
3: See, you know
5: that. You know, you know a film score composer.
2: I didn't know he scored movies. Though.
5: Yeah.
2: That's, you know, I knew him when he was in a band. I don't like that.
3: He did Beetlejuice and Batman,
2: but I had no idea. Even knowing him, I had no idea he did that because that's not what that position is about.
1: Greg, what you're saying in the movie world. He doesn't need help, Rick.
5: You just stay with your position.
1: Do you feel the same way, too? Because it may be in the
2: There's no way.
1: Are you? Am I more likely to know a famous director than a famous...
2: I don't know a lot of them.
5: No, we're not comparing. We were talking about an email, which, by the way, you broke the heart of the mom.
2: No, it's nothing. You said to their kid could make a lot of money.
3: Give up on your dreams, boy. Right.
5: And then that's how the John Williams thing even came up.
2: That's not what I mean. We didn't start coming in bragging about John Williams.
3: That's a stupid dream.
2: Okay. No, back up. When y'all acted shocked that everybody didn't know John Williams.
5: No, you didn't know.
2: Well, yeah, but that's not shocking.
1: Greg, did you ever pick up the fact that I didn't even know his last name while telling you?
5: We all did.
2: We were like, what's his name, John? We didn't even know his last name.
5: And then whenever Adler said Williams, we went, yeah, that's it.
1: And I think John Williams has passed.
2: Okay.
1: Well, I'm just kidding.
3: Good
1: I'm just
3: night, no, John Williams is alive.
1: All right, listen to this.
2: I didn't know that Mark Knopfler
1: scored The Princess Bride.
2: I didn't. You know why? Because nobody knows who does that.
5: Is this how Lily feels at home when she's right and you're wrong?
2: A very legitimate point.
1: You just answered it, Rick.
2: Yeah, I know.
1: I didn't nobody know. You know why? And nobody knows who scores movies.
2: Listen.
1: That's great.
3: People know.
2: They're super talented.
1: Here comes a true statement of where Greg
2: is. You're not in it for fame.
1: Greg, here's what you just announced to this wonderful family.
2: That has nothing to do with that. This is about Billy Williams.
1: It's John Williams.
2: John Williams. This is about him and y'all shocked that I didn't know who
1: listen,
2: it was.
1: Listen, stop right now.
2: Don't try to pull the family in and say that's how it started.
1: Here comes an accurate statement, and I don't want to be interrupted. You just told this family that their son is on the way to be really successful, to probably make a lot of money.
2: What's wrong with that?
1: He's an up-and-coming young stud in this category.
2: Yeah.
1: And one day, he will score very famous movies, but don't expect us to know his name.
2: That's what you said.
5: Okay, that's fair.
1: Okay. And that's fine.
2: There's what's wrong with that?
1: Nothing.
2: You're still successful. It's super talented.
1: If I was getting the royalties that John Williams is getting, I don't think I'd be concerned whether Greg knew my name or not.
2: Yeah, and I respect his talent way more than Madonna's, who everybody knows.
1: Okay, here you go. Now we're going from John Williams to Madonna.
2: Here comes a positive spin. I would rather have his talent. She's famous, but she ain't musically talented.
1: There you go. You're saying John Williams musically is brilliant, just like Eli.
2: Yeah, but that particular position, not many people know who does it.
5: I'll give you this. What I was surprised, and you think it's stupid.
2: Well, I want y'all, besides Billy Elfman, Danny Elfman, whatever, name one more score who scores
5: That's not what this was about.
3: Trent Reznor. Trent Reznor.
2: You're picking these weird rock guys who do like one.
1: No, Greg, I'm going to say again. I'm talking about people that don't have a rock band.
2: All they've ever done is this.
1: All the composers out there who do soundtracks, I thought my best shot at knowing one of their names was John Williams.
5: And that's kind of where I'm at. I wasn't expecting you to know his name, but you know of him.
2: I just said I know his work. I said that.
1: John Williams.
2: But you act like I was supposed to know his name.
5: Well, whenever we were like, John, what's his name? And then he said Williams. Oh, yeah, that's it.
2: If he would have said Johnson, you'd have said, oh, yeah, because you don't know.
5: That's not it, Greg.
3: We would have said.
5: You're not me, buddy.
2: Yeah, you would have.
3: John Johnson. Okay.
5: I don't know. You, Johnson.
3: We wouldn't have said John Johnson. No one's name is John Johnson.
1: Yes, it is. The ones who have giant Johnson Foods.
3: Okay. That's true. All right.
5: Listen to that. That bit yesterday, getting it funny. and we got to get some clipping out, but that is funny.
1: Of course, we were on location at the time, and it's so funny. Y'all don't turn this in
2: that I was being somehow disrespectful.
5: You don't remember your comment last segment about composers? You said composers were stupid.
1: Greg, nobody knows them, nobody respects them.
2: No, I didn't say that, they're not famous.
1: Greg, listen, let me tell you who you are. You're the drunk guy that there's broke stuff all over. You're like, what?
2: No,
1: it ain't like a broken
2: thing.
1: You're broke.
2: I see what y'all are doing.
1: Do you remember?
2: I'm just being honest. The rest of you are liars.
3: The score is the music for the texter that goes, I don't even know what the blank of score means.
2: Are you serious?
3: The score is music.
2: See? This person, that job, he don't even know what it is.
5: Listen,
2: my goodness. People don't even know there's such a thing.
4: This is the version of the caller yesterday. When texters start saying they thought about calling, but now they're not. Right now, people's hands were on home keys to send an email for Hey Birds, and they just took their hands off of it.
5: Poor kid.
3: That's awesome.
5: You know what? The mom probably was going to send this segment to him. Hey, they mentioned you. Now she's like, nah, I think I will.
4: Oh, it's like commercials. When Greg's in the room, you try to edit them down, then send them.
3: Yeah, right.
4: So, Greg, so you're saying, would you say kid's got a good future?
2: Yeah, really. Outstanding. He's already this far. Wow.
5: That is a true version of Rude Tourette's. He spent 10 minutes dogging him.
2: I'm just being real.
5: Oh, my goodness.
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0: Right.
1: Got it.
2: Are you ever willing
0: and,
2: to
0: get- and people, it's almost like work people.
2: Here he comes.
0: Their own CrossFit and stuff like that. Right. They'll tell you they're gluten-free, too.
1: Oh, yeah.
2: Oh, yeah, the CrossFit. I see what you're saying.
0: Yeah. Yeah. You ain't got to ask them. They'll let you know they're gluten-free.
3: Oh, don't run into a gluten-free pilot that does CrossFit. It'll be in trouble.
0: Oh, you may never
3: get out. And he just started smoking meats. You're in trouble. Yeah. You're not going to get a word in edgewise.
1: That's great.
3: Trust me on the smoking meats thing.
2: You're right. You know, there's no need to announce you're gluten free, right? You're saying,
0: yeah, we got it.
2: Yeah, it's yeah.
1: But all this came from a Matt Damon story.
0: I can't have that. I can't eat that. I don't eat gluten.
2: What about when you think that somehow they think you're not don't know what they're about to say? Let me tell you what I did. I did something, and I feel better than I felt in a year. Let me tell you
0: when you started that story, I knew where it was going.
2: Yeah, you know they're about to think that they most of them will say it to you like they're the first people to find out about gluten.
1: Mm-hmm.
2: And you're like, you know, the gluten conversation been going on for a while now.
0: They make me want to eat gluten.
2: Right.
0: So that I'm eating gluten. Everybody else is not eating it now.
2: Do you also believe that the way people claim they feel after going gluten-free is exaggerated?
0: I don't know about that.
3: Maybe in their mind.
0: Is it real to them?
2: Yeah,
0: probably.
2: You talking about a little placebo there?
0: There you go.
2: You think? But
0: possible. I'm not going to go there. I've made enough people mad this morning.
2: Okay, but that's your role here.
1: When ever stop?
0: Well, I'm just saying. I stand behind this score.
2: Greg,
0: thing,
2: speaking of your Springsteen thing a minute ago, it's like you're on the stage right now. Your fans are in here, and you just announced, "I'm not going to sing Born to Run."
0: I'm back in. Yes, I've heard about gluten-free, about all I want to hear. Now, right. I'm going to say it's a good or bad idea, whatever. But we got it.
2: By the way,
0: I know. But you know what? Gluten must not be good for you.
2: Okay.
0: Got it? Life-changing. If you stop eating it.
2: Are you willing to drop it?
0: Will it grow hair? If it'll let my hair grow back, I'll definitely
2: might out. You'd be all in. Are you willing to drop gluten and all it would take?
0: No.
2: Okay.
0: But I'm willing to maybe...
2: Cut back on it.
0: I'm willing to do that.
2: And if cinnamon rolls can taste that good, if that's better for me, then hey.
0: Absolutely.
2: Yeah. Mm-hmm. Of course, probably still less sugar in it.
0: I could eat that instead of a regular one and be fine.
2: Okay, but you won't go pursue it. You won't walk into a cinnamon roll place and go, y'all got any gluten-free ones?
0: No.
2: Terry's got to make them for you.
0: Yeah.
2: You would never go searching.
0: I would never go to Edgar's and go, y'all got a gluten-free.
2: But you're grateful that some came in and they taste good.
0: Yeah, I was surprised that it would actually taste
2: and
0: good.
2: And I'll tell you, it's come a long way.
1: Bring it
2: it's
1: up, come a long but way. The gluten thing with the Matt Damon story was brought up. So I was like, actually, I got some in there if you want.
2: By the way,
0: that Williams guy here, he's gluten-free.
3: John Williams is not gluten-free.
2: This is the rest of our day.
1: Oh, yeah.
2: Greg, as a matter of fact, he was trying to get the Jaws theme, and he couldn't quite get there, and he dropped gluten. And they're saying, does it feel like y'all brought up CrossFit? And we remember the running joke. You want to know how somebody find out somebody's doing CrossFit? They'll tell you.
0: Yeah.
2: I don't hear about it as much anymore.
0: Has it
2: faded?
0: Well, since me and Speedy quit going, they shut it down.
2: Is there some new exercise routine now that's supposed to be superior?
0: Oh, yeah,
2: because there's probably just the newest one. I don't hear people talking about CrossFit as much. I know they're still doing it, but they don't seem to be as proud of it as they once were.
0: What was the P90 something? What
1: was P90X?
0: Mm-hmm. P90X. Remember that?
2: Yeah.
0: We did.
1: I see a couple of what they call them boxes. Is that what they call them instead of gyms or whatever?
0: Oh, yeah.
1: The CrossFit places. I see a couple of them on the way home, and there's still people running around the block.
0: There's one in Jackson.
2: What is this hot thing where people go in and they get real hot?
0: That's hot yoga.
1: That's what.
2: No, not hot yoga. There's
1: Coach
2: something.
1: Lane Kiffin
2: there more.
3: There's hot box.
2: There's some.
3: I think it's a boxing place.
1: There's Chris Adler.
3: I think it's a boxing place.
1: Nice. Buddy.
0: If you just joined us.
1: Kept your kid.
0: Right.
3: It's okay.
0: Wow.
3: Hot works?
2: Maybe that's it.
3: Hot works.
2: Yeah, what is that?
3: Not hot box. My bad, everybody. My bad.
0: What about the orange?
2: What is hot works?
0: Orange Fitness.
3: It is a 24/7 infrared fitness studio.
2: So I work out with infrared, like I'm in a sauna working out?
3: It's got hot yoga, hot Pilates, cycling.
2: Is it like everything I do, I'm in a sauna?
1: That's what it sounds like.
0: I guess it's just hot in there.
2: I got you.
3: I guess so.
2: I want to do that. I heard about the orange thing, orange therapy or whatever.
3: Orange theory. I don't know why it's called that, but
2: it's
3: it
2: not
3: is.
2: That far off of therapy.
1: You remember we had one of their creators come in here that started that.
3: Yeah,
1: that,
3: yes, it's nice guy.
1: It's all cardio based. Okay. And
3: everybody scores movies. Good guy.
0: What was the first thing we did at Gold's?
1: Torque.
3: That was a son of a.

0: Gun.
1: And that T-shirt is one of the best T-shirts I've ever seen, and that is our warm-up is your workout.
2: And they were telling the truth.
1: And they were definitely telling the
2: truth. I thought we were finished.
0: I did, too.
2: Let's get started.
0: What?
1: What do you mean, get started?
2: So which one? So right now, what's the trend?
3: Then we did CrossFit.
2: Because CrossFit was trendy for a while.
3: Yeah.
2: And
3: it's still out there.
2: Yeah. Did some of the CrossFit people age out, and now they play pickleball?
3: That's possible.
1: Oh.
3: That's possible.
2: Because, you know, that's the new joke now. The old joke for orthopedic surgeons used to be CrossFit bought me a lake house. Yeah. Now it's pickleball.
3: People get hurt.
2: Pickleball.
1: Is that what it is?
0: Pickleball. Interesting.
2: Uh-huh.
1: Mm-hmm.
0: That makes sense.
1: The jumpy places.
0: My knee still hurts from about a year ago. Landing on it funny. Yes.
2: Still. Okay. People are saying something called High Rock is the new CrossFit.
3: Oh, really?
2: I don't even know what that is.
3: Mm. High Rock. How about Gear Rock?
2: I saw that on some of the fireworks, mishaps.
0: High rocks.
2: By the way, I got to stop doing this, and it's your fault, Greg. Greg, I went in so many things happened here in the bathroom.
3: Oh,
2: yeah,
3: boy.
2: We have a reoccurring bathroom update here at this building.
3: We do.
2: Greg, I walk in the other day, and there's like an old guy, and I'm like, Gear Rock. And I mean, and he turned around and looked at me. I'm like, sorry. Because that's your fault.
4: Oh, well, good here, Gear Rock.
0: Hey, Rock.
4: All right, we'll be back. If you love Bigfoot, we got a Bigfoot update.
1: We do.
4: A Bigfoot update coming up.
0: We should all start Ty Bo. You guys remember Ty Bo with Billy Blanks?
3: Yeah, Billy Blanks.
0: Whatever happened to
3: that? Andy's cousin.
0: It's not Andy Blanks' cousin.
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1: That's Journey, Don't Stop Believin'. 2021, they played our 11th iHeartRadio Music Festival in Vegas. 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
1: That's REM, The One I Love, great American rock from Athens, Georgia. You know, I've been really into listening over and over again to some of the great American rock and roll that came out ever since we celebrated. I mean, I've always listened to it. I grew up with it. But ever since we celebrated America 250 on July 4th, I listened a little bit closer to everything. And we really put out some great stuff. And regionally, things are different all over the country. You've got the Southern California sound, the Georgia sound. You've got Southern rock. You've got Pacific Northwest. And you got the Northeast. You got Florida. I mean, the Midwest has some great rock and roll, too. It's all over the place.
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Bob Seger and the Silver Bullet Band. 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
1: That's a highly paid one-hit wonder. Matthew Wilder, Break My Stride. I thought he got like $3 million last time he was used in a TV commercial. But we do have one-hit wonder radio, yeah. You just use our free iHeartRadio app, put in one-hit wonders in there. You'll get the greatest one-and-dones of all time.

Huntsville's greatest hits, 100.3 The River. That's Queen and David Bowie and the top duet in Pop and Rock. Number one, Under Pressure. Huey Lewis and the News, out of the 80s, and Do You Believe in Love?

0: Stevens from the 80s Show, and this weekend it is all about your requests. Madonna, Tears for Fears, Queen, Duran Duran, Rod Stewart, Billy Idol, and many more. It happens tonight at 7 on the 80s Show.
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You can relive that great performance at youtube.com. Just put in Prince iHeartRadio Music Festival. It's Madonna. 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
1: That's Queen, Bohemian Rhapsody. You're with Cope and Linda Perry's band, Four Non Blondes. What's up?

0: Huntsville's greatest hits, 100.3 The River. The Eagles take it easy. Would you believe they're going back for a third residency at the Sphere in Las Vegas? That's amazing. I mean, this is a band that, you know, they got to do it better than everybody else. They're one of the greatest rock bands out there. And so everybody else has been in there once or twice that has been there. Eagles got to do it better. So three times. They'll be playing there from September. They added four more shows. They'll be playing to the end of the year right before the holidays.
1: 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Hey, it's Rick Burgess. Are you ready? We're bringing the Rick Burgess Show to the 256. The Are You Ready Tour is rolling into town for one night only. Now, we're talking stand-up comedy, crowd games and prizes, no filter Q&A you'll never hear on the radio. 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The world's greatest garage band is reunited to rock the Rocket City October the 9th at the Mark C. Smith Concert Hall. 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

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Mommy. Tell your kids when the ice cream truck is playing music, it means they're out of ice cream. 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

0: 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Madonna, Tears for Fears, Queen, Duran Duran, Rod Stewart, Billy Idol, and many more. 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

home of the Rick Burgess Show, 100.3 The River. Finding that you're spending time with your family and friends and at the movies, well, the movies themselves are just far too long. There is a sweet spot, though, but an intermission could work. Just saying. Let's talk next.

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5: I'm News 19 meteorologist Efren Afonte. We continue an impact day, but it's going to be for late tonight into the overnight hours, particularly between 11 and 3, as we're expecting scattered showers and thunderstorms. Some could be strong to severe. Then in the morning, we'll have mostly cloudy skies, maybe an isolated shower or storm. Low temperatures in the low 70s. And by the afternoon, we'll have another chance for widely scattered showers and storms with highs in the upper 80s. I'm News 19 meteorologist Efren Afonte with your Weather Authority forecast.
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